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2: 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And so our voice is different. Our perspectives are different. Our hearts are just different. It's just the way God created us. And so I think having women in the industry is so important for a different perspective, to take people to a different place.
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5: Tonight, clear skies with a low of +5. Tomorrow, sunny with a high of 18. And on Wednesday, a mix of sun and cloud with 60% chance of showers and a high of 19. A look at your current temperatures and 7-day forecast is available on the Janie King weather page at CHVNradio.com or the CHVN Radio app.
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1: Hi, this is Ben Lola, back to the Bible Canada with Dr. John Neufeld. Today we revisit Dr. Neufeld's two-week series entitled Rediscovering the Holy Spirit. So let's join Dr. Neufeld now as we listen to his introductory message on the person of the Holy Spirit.
2: Gordon Brownville, in his book Symbols of the Holy Spirit, tells about the great Norwegian explorer Roald Amundsen. He was the first to discover the magnetic meridian of the North Pole, and he was also the first to discover the South Pole. On one of his trips, Amundsen took a homing pigeon with him. When he had finally reached the top of the world, he opened the bird's cage and set it free. Imagine the delight of Amundsen's wife back in Norway, says Brownville, when she looked up from the doorway of her home and saw the pigeon circling in the sky above. No doubt she exclaimed, "He's alive. My husband is still alive." Writes Brownsville, "So it is when Jesus ascended. He was gone, but the disciples clung to his promise to send the Holy Spirit. What joy then when the dove-like Holy Spirit descended at Pentecost. The disciples had with them the continual reminder that Jesus was alive and victorious at the Father's right hand. This continues to be the Spirit's message today." Well, that's a wonderful image and a wonderful truth. And over the next 2 weeks, I want to do a topical Bible study about the person and work of the Holy Spirit. Who is he and what does he do? The reason for this study is that in 2 weeks, we will come to one of the great celebrations of the church. It's called Pentecost. And this study is intended to prepare us for that important time of the year, in the same way as we might expect a series of messages preparing us for Christmas or for Easter. But to the most part, the ancient early Christian celebration of Pentecost has been forgotten in our time, and that's not surprising, because I fear that the Holy Spirit has been a forgotten person of the Trinity among many Christians. I'm still amazed at how often I hear Christians referring to the Holy Spirit as it rather than he. Furthermore, I'm amazed at how little so many of us know about the Holy Spirit. We might know about the gifts of the Spirit or the fruit of the Spirit, but we are unaware of how these things are a part of the wider activities of the Holy Spirit. So over the next 2 weeks, we will refamiliarize ourselves with the often neglected Holy Spirit. But why should we do so? What benefit do we gain from a two-week study of the Holy Spirit? Let me suggest 4 reasons for making it a priority to listen over the next 2 weeks. First of all, I want to give you enough information that will inspire you to worship the Holy Spirit. If that sounds strange to your ears, please keep listening. But at this point, understand that the Holy Spirit is your God, and as such, he is worthy of your worship. Second, I want you to understand how dependent you are on the Holy Spirit. You need him more than you know. And third, I want to reflect upon what the Holy Spirit has done. And finally, I want you to see what the Holy Spirit offers all believers. So where do we begin? I want to begin by identifying the Holy Spirit. Who is the Holy Spirit? And to that, I will simply respond, he is the third person of the God who is Father, Son, and Holy Spirit. So as I introduce the Holy Spirit, let me speak about the Trinity. Even as there is a great confusion about the Holy Spirit, I find that there is a great deal of confusion also about the Trinity. So at the outset, the Bible makes it clear that there is but one God. Deuteronomy 4:35 says, "The Lord is God, there is no other beside him." Isaiah 43:10-11, "You are my witnesses, declares the Lord, and my servant whom I have chosen, that you may know and believe me and understand that I am he. Before me no God was formed, nor shall there be one after me. I am the Lord, and besides me there is no Savior." Now, we could go on citing more verses, but the point is plain. There is but one God, not two, not three, one God, only one. It's always wrong to say, well, there are kind of three gods and one God at the same time. Isaiah 45:21 says, "There is no other God besides me, a righteous God and a Savior. There is none besides me." So that's the first truth, one God alone. And yet, curiously, this one God sometimes speaks of himself in the plural. Genesis 1:26, God says, "Let us make man in our image." I know some people have said that this is no more than what they call the plural of majesty. Kind of like the Queen of England when she says, "We are not amused." Is that what God means when he speaks of himself as plural? But that's entirely unlikely. First, there are no examples in the Hebrew Bible of any king ever speaking like that. That practice simply was unheard of in the ancient world. And for those who suggest that God might have been speaking to the angels when he said, "Let us make man in our image," that too is impossible. Human beings are never said to have been created in the image of the angels. Indeed, we were created in the image of God and in his image alone. So then when God says, "Let us create man in our image," who is God talking to? Well, the answer is he's talking to himself. And it's not as if this is the only time that we see this kind of language. In Genesis 3, verse 22, after the fall of man, God says, "The man has become like one of us, knowing good and evil." And in Genesis 11, verse 7, God commits to destroying the Tower of Babel, and he says, "Let us go down and confuse their language." And as the First Testament progresses, it continually confirms the truth that there is but one God. And yet in Psalm 110, verse 1, where David says, "The Lord says to my Lord, sit at my right hand until I make your enemies a footstool for your feet," the Lord and my Lord. So what's going on there? Who is God speaking to? One of the great puzzles in the Old Testament is how the one God could be spoken of in the plural. Indeed, the Hebrew word for God, the word Elohim, is in itself a plural noun. Also, the Hebrew Shema, and by the way, Shema is a Hebrew word that simply means to hear. And the Hebrew Shema refers to a passage of scripture found in Deuteronomy 6, verse 4, a passage that all Israelites were taught to repeat, says, "Hear, O Israel, the Lord our God, the Lord is one." Well, that makes sense, one God, until you read that the word for God is plural. The Lord our gods is one gods. How can God be both one and spoken of in the plural? Well, the Old Testament or the First Testament doesn't answer that riddle, but hints at its solution. But in the Second or the New Testament, that which is hinted at is now revealed in blazing light. John 1:1 says, "In the beginning was the Word, and the Word was with God, and the Word was God." To show that he is with God shows that there is a distinction between God the Father and God the Son. But to say that the Word is God is to show that the Son is truly the one God along with his Father. Sound confusing? Well, stay with me. There are numerous verses in the New Testament showing clearly that Jesus is fully God and equal with the Father, who is fully God. Let's list some of them. Hebrews 1 verse 3 says that the Son is the exact representation of the Father. Titus 2:13 refers to our great God and Savior, Jesus Christ. 2 Peter 1:1 speaks of the righteousness of our God and Savior, Jesus Christ. In Romans 9:5, speaking of the Jewish people, Paul writes, "Theirs are the patriarchs, and from them is traced the human ancestry of Christ." And then Paul adds of Jesus, "who is God over all, forever praised. Amen." Colossians 2:9 says that in Christ, the fullness of the deity lives in bodily form. In Philippians 2:6, we're told that Jesus has always been in the form of God. And Jesus himself said in John 8:58, "Before Abraham was, I am." He's quoting from Exodus 3:14, where God says, "I am who I am." He's claiming equality with God. "Before Abraham existed, I have eternally existed. I am the great I am." See, some have suggested that these passages must mean that Jesus is both the Father and the Son. There is only one God, they say, and that he sometimes appears in the mode or the form of the Father, sometimes in the form or the mode of the Son. But the Bible denies that. All through the life of Jesus, we see Jesus praying to the Father. He says of himself in John 5:19, "The Son can do nothing of his own accord, but only what he sees the Father doing. For whatever the Father does, the Son does likewise." So much can be said of this. If Jesus submits to the Father, which is what he says over and over again, then how can he be fully equal with the Father at the same time? Well, without getting into all the details, let me suggest a little illustration. Let's say someone asked you, "Are you equal to the Prime Minister?" And the answer is, "I am. He's a human and subject to the laws of this land, and so am I." And so in being and in essence, he and I are fully equal. But within the economy of Canadian law, he plays a different role or a different function than I do. I know that illustration is anything but perfect, but it does get at it. In being and in substance, and in essence, the Father and the Son are equal. There is but one God. The Father and the Son are both the one God. The Father is the uncreated creator, and so is the Son. Theologians put it this way, an equality of essence, but a difference in role or function. But what of the Holy Spirit? When we come back, we will see that all that is true of the being of the Father and of the Son is also true of the Holy Spirit.
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2: We've made the case that both the Father and the Son are fully the one and only God. But what of the Holy Spirit? You'll remember that Jesus' last words to his disciples on earth was, "Go into all the world and preach the gospel, baptizing them in the name of the Father, the Son, and the Holy Spirit." That verse alone would lead us to believe that the Holy Spirit is spoken of, or that his name is mentioned on an equal plane with the Father and the Son. But some people are not quite convinced. From their vantage point, the Holy Spirit is only the power of God, not an actual person. But once we read the Bible record, we should settle that matter once and for all. Some of you will remember the horrible tragedy that surrounded the deaths of Ananias and his wife Sapphira, recorded in Acts 5. Without going into the details of the story, you may remember that Peter confronts them in verses 3 and 4 and says, "Why has Satan filled your heart to lie to the Holy Spirit?" And then he adds these words, "You have not lied to men, but to God." So according to Peter, when you lie to the Holy Spirit, you are lying to God. Now, you know you can't lie to a power, but you can lie to God. Or consider the evidence of John 14, verses 16 and 17. Jesus is speaking to his disciples about his soon departure, and he assures his disciples that everything is going to be all right. And he says, "I will ask the Father, and he will give you another helper to be with you forever, even the Spirit of truth, whom the world cannot receive, because it neither sees him or knows him. You know him, for he dwells with you and will be in you." Now, there is so much to learn from that verse, but for our purposes, I want you to notice only one thing. The Greek word for spirit is the word pneuma, which is a neuter noun. And yet when Jesus speaks of the Spirit, the pronoun him is masculine and not neuter. Now, that's incorrect grammar, but it's correct theology. Jesus speaks of the Spirit as a person and not a power. But is this person equal with God? And the answer is, yes, he is. For over and over again in the New Testament, the name of the Holy Spirit is placed immediately beside both the Father and the Son. So, for instance, in 1 Peter chapter 1, verse 2, Peter writes to God's elect, that is, believers who have been chosen by God, and then he says, "According to the foreknowledge of God the Father, in the sanctification of the Holy Spirit, for obedience to Jesus Christ." There you have it. The Father, the Son, and the Holy Spirit all mentioned in the vital role of bringing us salvation. Or consider 2 Corinthians 13, verse 14. "The grace of the Lord Jesus Christ and the love of God and the fellowship of the Holy Spirit be with you all." Again, all three members of the Godhead are mentioned in one sentence in equal terms. And when it comes to the Holy Spirit, the issue of our fellowship with Him is clearly emphasized. You can have fellowship with a person, but not a power. So both the equality with the other two and the personhood of the Holy Spirit are the key. But there are also places in the New Testament where attributes are assigned to the Holy Spirit that are only true of God. 1 Corinthians 2 verse 11 reads, "For who knows a person's thoughts except the spirit of that person which is in him? So also no one comprehends the thoughts of God except the Spirit of God." So all that God the Father knows is also known by God the Holy Spirit. Just so I don't lose anyone in all this, let me try to put all this together. We said, first of all, that there is but one God. Not two or three, but one God. This one God has always eternally existed as three distinct persons, and all these three persons are called the one God. I also hinted at something else. While the three persons are equal in their essential being, in their essence, the three persons perform a very different role or function in the economy of the Trinity. Consider the work of creation. The Father spoke the creative words to bring the universe into being. The Son, who is the eternal Word, carried out the decrees of the Father, and as John chapter 1 verse 3 says, all things were made through Him. And the Holy Spirit was active, as Genesis tells us, in hovering over the work of creation, and as Psalm 33 verse 6 seems to indicate, the Spirit was revealing

0: equal, but they play a unique role. But can we make this even more plain? I think we can. Author C.S. Lewis says the following that might be helpful. I'm quoting from his book entitled Mere Christianity, and here's what he says. The union between the Father and the Son is such a live, concrete thing that this union itself is also a person. I know that among human beings, when they get together in a family or a club or a trade union, people talk about the spirit of that family or club or trade union. They talk about its spirit because the individual members, when they are together, do really develop particular ways of talking and behaving, which they would not have if they were apart. It is as if a sort of communal personality came into existence. Of course, it's not a real person. It's only rather like a person. But that's just one of the differences between God and us. What grows out of the joint life of the Father and the Son is a real person, is in fact the third of the three persons who are God. And I love that quote because it explains at least two features about the activity of the Holy Spirit. First of all, it explains John 15, verse 26. There Jesus says that the Holy Spirit proceeds from the Father or comes out of the presence of the Father or is sent by the Father. It also explains why the Holy Spirit is also called the Spirit of the Father and the Spirit of Christ, the Spirit of God, the Spirit of the Lord. He exemplifies the life of God. He showcases the glory both of the Father and the Son. He shines a spotlight on the Father and the Son and announces, look at them. Are they not glorious? That is the role of the Holy Spirit. It's a kind of self-effacing role. He draws attention not to himself, but to both the Father and the Son. And as this series goes on, I'll have much more to say about that. But this also explains something else. It explains that the Holy Spirit highlights the relationship between the Father and the Son. That means he shows forth the love the Father and the Son have for each other. Now, are your eyes glazing over? Don't let them do that, because there is such an important truth here that if you understand it, it will revolutionize your relationship with God forever. See, let me ask you a question. Why did God create you? If you answer because he was lonely and needed fellowship, well, you're wrong and have created a God who is like yourself. Acts 17, verse 25 says, God is not served by human hands as if he needed anything. God needs nothing, not even your fellowship. That's because the sweet fellowship between the Father and the Son is so rich and fulfilling and joyful and enduring and needing nothing else, that the joy of their rich fellowship is himself a real person. God did not create you because he needed you. He created you as an expression of his satisfaction and delight in being God. You were created not because of need. You were created because of God's fullness of joy in himself. That's why you don't exist to fulfill some unmet need in God. You exist to delight yourself in God, who is altogether delightful. And here's another point of application. When you receive the Holy Spirit, we receive the rich, full, joyful, and satisfied life of God. That's what it means to be full of the Holy Spirit. It is to be full of the life of the Father and the Son. So for the next 2 weeks, we're going to re-examine the person, not the force, but the person of the Holy Spirit. And as you do, you'll find yourself swept up in joy and in adoration of the Father and the Son.
1: John, this is a rich series, and I think one that people need to hear and to understand and to try to absorb into their daily walk. But, you know, it's also a series that perhaps could cause some conflict between those who sort of define the Spirit of God in a different way than others, particularly in the area of the gifts of the Spirit.
0: Yeah, Ben, I want to make a distinction between the controversies that we've had about the gifts of the Holy Spirit. I think that's a lot of the controversies that remain in the church today, and the actual person of the Holy Spirit. There ought to be no controversy at all regarding the actual person of the Holy Spirit. What we're talking about is the third person of the three persons who are the one God. And to agree on the personhood of the Holy Spirit is the common confession of all Christians in the world today. So maybe we need to start out with that which we agree on, and that is we must agree that the Holy Spirit is fully God. Now, this is the disagreement. It's about the gifts, exactly as you said.
1: So one of the things that I see and I observe, particularly since we've been traveling

0: lot is that how the Holy Spirit seems to work in some countries is different than others. Is that possible?
1: You know, that's such a good question. I have noticed over the years that there are certain cultures in which the Holy Spirit is calling a great company of men and women into salvation. And there are other cultures which seem to be, well, I don't know how to explain it, but it just seems like there are far few converts that are coming in certain cultures. And so we might see that the Holy Spirit is drawing a great company in certain groups of people at different times. I guess that's his priority and his prerogative. So I guess we'd have to say it that way.
0: Well, we've got much to learn over the next couple of weeks. Back to the Bible Canada, leading you forward in your walk with Jesus every day.

0: 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The Candid with Calloway podcast. And Dr. John Neufeld is the first guest. 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Hear Dr. John Neufeld talk candidly with his friend Phil about losing his wife, Kathy, and how God saw him through deep grief and continues to walk with him every day. 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
2: It's time for some good medicine. Today, we'll lower stress hormones like cortisol, unleash feel-good brain chemicals, boost our immune system, lighten our burdens, help us stay more focused and alert, and protect ourselves from the damaging effects of stress. That's right. Laughter has been proven to accomplish all of this and more. First, let's breathe in through our nose for 4 seconds. Hold it for 4 seconds and slowly release it while pressing on the left side of our rib cage. That is how you oxygenate your blood, get endorphins spinning, raise your serotonin level, and expel all that carbon dioxide. As Peter Sellers said, out with the bad air, in with the good. You feel better? It's time to laugh again. Last week, I accidentally went grocery shopping on an empty stomach, and now I am the proud owner of aisle 6 at the superstore. If I worked in a used record store, I would tell customers that all sales are vinyl. Come on, that's funny. Now for our first joke of the day. A ventriloquist is performing with his dummy on his lap. He's telling a dumb blonde joke when a young platinum-haired beauty jumps to her feet. What gives you the right to stereotype blondes that way, she demands. What does hair color have to do with my worth as a human being? Flustered, the ventriloquist begins to stammer out an apology. She interrupts him and yells, "You keep out of this. I'm talking to that little twerp on your knee." Hey, I was blonde as a kid, so I can tell that. Though, I gotta say, I am offended. Here's joke number two. I was driving along when I saw the flash of a traffic camera. I figured that my picture had been taken for speeding, even though I knew I wasn't. Just to be sure, I went around the block and passed the same spot, driving even more slowly. Again, the camera flashed. Thinking this was pretty funny, I drove past even slower, 3 more times at a snail's pace, laughing as the camera snapped away. 2 weeks later, I got 5 tickets in the mail for driving without a seatbelt. What else has made me laugh this week? A friend said to me, "I've just been on a once-in-a-lifetime holiday. I tell you what, never again." And that just struck me funny. I don't know why. Someone else said, "I like an escalator because an escalator can never break. It can only become stairs." One friend complained to another, "All my husband and I do anymore is fight. I have been so upset, I have lost 20 pounds. The friend said, "If it's that bad, why don't you just leave him?" She said, "I'd like to lose another 15 pounds first." After the funeral of a good friend, my wife and I ducked into a Chinese restaurant. The feel-good session ended when I read the fortune cookie. You will soon be reunited with a good friend. Well, that's not our fear, friends. It's our hope. One day we'll be reunited with everyone in Christ that we've loved and lost. Helmut Thielicke, the German theologian, preached to a frightened and dispirited people during World War II. He lost his job in 1940 for his opposition to the Nazi agenda. He often wrote about the hope of heaven and called laugh lines around our eyes marks of faith. I like that. Christians have every reason to rejoice. We know this broken world isn't the end of the story, so we smile often, we laugh freely, and share one of these jokes with a friend, won't we? Let's do it. If they don't laugh, get better jokes or better friends. Actually, keep the friends, keep laughing together. Those laugh lines look really good on you.
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2: The Bible says God is unchanging, the same yesterday, today, and forever. But in Jonah, God seems to change his mind about Nineveh. How can that be? Today on Turning Point, Dr. David Jeremiah explores that particular passage and explains the apparent contradiction. If you need reassurance of God's steadfastness, stay tuned as David introduces his eye-opening message, Does God Change His Mind?
3: Well, you know, the Bible says God's word is this, I change not. And we're told that Jesus Christ is the same yesterday, today, and forever. So how can God change his mind? We'll get to that in just a moment. But first, let me remind you that the study guide for this particular series, Jonah, the Runaway Prophet, is available. And I recommend it as a tool for your small group Bible studies. And you can use this for everyone in the group. You get one, you get the CDs, you're the facilitator, you stay a little bit ahead of everyone and move the discussion through the life of Jonah. What a great study. And it will have an impact on the lives of the people who go with you through the study, I promise. Go to davidjeremiah.org. You will find this study guide and many others available there for your use. Here is a wonderful discussion of a question that plagues a lot of people. If God is unchangeable, how does he change his mind? Right now, we're going to find out about that. You're on Turning Point. During the Civil War, President Abraham Lincoln had a general named George McClellan. McClellan was brilliant in many ways. He rebuilt and trained and led the demoralized Union Army, organized it, inspired loyalty among his troops. In fact, they loved him so much, they called him Little Mac. But he had one major problem. He could not make decisions. He couldn't make up his mind. He would say, we're going to do this, and then not do it. He would settle on a strategy, then change it. He would commit to a timeline, and then abandon it. And every new piece of information sent him back to the drawing board. He had his troops ready to fight, but he could never pull the switch to do it. And Lincoln, who he worked for, was so frustrated that he reportedly one time came to him and said, if General McClellan is not going to use the army, I would like to borrow it for a time. Because he got so frustrated watching this guy change his mind. But we've all had people around us who tell us they'll meet us somewhere and we take them at their word, they don't show up. Or you try to make a simple plan and they respond with uncertainty and hesitation. Over time, those kinds of relationships can become quite frustrating. And that raises the question, is God like that? I want to approach that question from one verse at the end of the third chapter of Jonah. In many ways, I would like to skip over this verse and go on to the rest of the story. But I can't do that because it's important that we talk about it. Here's the verse. Then God saw their works, that they turned from their evil way, and God relented from the disaster that he had said he would bring upon them, and he did not do it. The Bible says God relented. At first glance, it sounds like God changed his mind. The Bible consistently teaches us that God is changeless. I mean, theologians call this the immutability of God. We see this clearly in Malachi 3:6, where we read, for I am the Lord God, I do not change, therefore you are not consumed, O sons of Jacob. Or Hebrews 13:8, Jesus Christ the same yesterday, today, and forever. James 1:17 says, every good gift and every perfect gift is from above and comes down from the Father, with whom there is no variation or shadow of turning. In other words, God is unchanging and unchangeable. What God is today, He has always been, and what He has always been, He will always be. It is not proper to speak of what God will be or what God has been, because we can only speak of what God is. God lives in the forever present, not in the past, not in the future. God is. Not God was or God will be. God is. He never changes. And that's the truth of the Bible. That's what we have known, most of us, all of our lives. One man, A.W. Pink, explained it this way. He said, God cannot change for the better, for He is already perfect. And being perfect, He cannot change for the worse. So students of the Bible know that God is immutable, that He never changes. That's what the Bible says. But they also know there are several passages in the Old Testament where God is described as changing His mind. For example, in 1 Samuel 15, the Bible says God regretted making Saul king. Here's what it says. I greatly regret that I have set up Saul as king, for he has turned back from following me and not performed my commandments. And then in Genesis 6, concerning the generation before the flood, here's what God says about that. And the Lord said, I will destroy man whom I have created from the face of the earth, both man and beast, creeping thing and birds of the air, for I am sorry that I have made them. Did you read that? And then in Jonah 3:10, God relents from the judgment He had announced against Nineveh. In the case of Saul, God regretted. In the days of Noah, God was sorry. And in Jonah 3, God relented. Some of you are thinking, now there's a contradiction in the Bible. It's in all of those books about the contradictions of the Bible. This is one of them. But before you reach that conclusion, let me just say this. These are not contradictions. Properly understood, they reveal one of the most powerful truths of the Scripture. They do not weaken the changeless character of God, they strengthen it. There never has been a time when this truth is more needed than today, because everywhere you look, there's fluctuation and change. And sometimes you wonder if anything's going to be stable ever again in your whole life. At a time when people are grabbing for anything that will stay put, it's wonderful to have a steadfast God we can trust, who's always the same. But what about these verses? First of all, let me say, this is not a contradiction, it is an accommodation. Put on your thinking cap and follow me. Here's what you need to understand. The Bible says that this God we're talking about is a spirit. John 4:24 says, God is spirit, and those who worship Him must worship Him in spirit and in truth. How many of you have ever seen a spirit? Don't raise your hand. You can't see a spirit because a spirit doesn't have a body. So how do we understand God, who's a spirit? He doesn't have a body. We do. God speaks in spirit language. That's where He lives. We live in human language. And learning is taking what you do not know, and on the basis of what you do not know, coming to understand it. So if you know nothing, you could not ever learn. But learning uses what you already know to grasp what you do not yet know. So how could we know God unless He revealed Himself to us in terms we can comprehend? I have no knowledge of spirit beings. I don't know how to comprehend them. Theology has a word for this process. It's a big, long word. It's anthropomorphism. It is made up of two Greek words, one anthropos, which means man, and morphe, which means form. And anthropomorphism is language about God put into human form. Without these, we would never understand God. That is just simply true. Let me show you what I mean. In Deuteronomy 33:27, we read, the eternal God is your refuge, and underneath are the everlasting arms. Does God have arms? Does the spirit have arms? Of course not. But God does what arms do. He upholds and undergirds his people. So how does he communicate our security to us? He gives us a picture we understand. Everlasting arms. Aren't you glad for the everlasting arms that holds you? That is who God is. We know that because he speaks in terms we can understand. Here's another one, John 10:29. My Father who has given them to me is greater than all, and no one is able to snatch them out of my Father's hand. So does God have a hand? Does the Spirit in heaven have a physical hand? No. But aren't you grateful for the truth that when you came to Christ, you were placed in the Father's hand, and his hand is closed around you. You were secure in him. How else would you explain to people who cannot grasp spirit language who God is? And then Isaiah 66:1 says, thus says the Lord, heaven is my throne and earth is my footstool. What a picture that is of the sovereignty of God. Seated in heaven, his feet on the earth. Why say it that way? So we can understand he's in control. He's the sovereign God of the universe. 2 Chronicles 16:9 says, for the eyes of the Lord run to and fro throughout the whole earth. Does God have eyes? A spirit does not have eyes as we do. A spirit has something way greater than that, universal presence and perfect awareness. But to help us understand this spirit God, he uses language of accommodation. He uses the eyes of God. Isaiah 59:1 says, behold, the Lord's hand is not shortened that it cannot save, nor his ear heavy that it cannot hear. Does God have ears? But God hears us when we call upon him. He's aware of us when we cry out to him. How can we understand that unless we understand it in terms we already understand? We can't understand a spirit, but we can understand God when he makes himself available to us in human language. Here's the last one. Isaiah 58:14 says, the mouth of the Lord has spoken. Does God have a mouth? You see, these are human terms, and God accommodates himself to our language to reveal to us who he is so that we can understand. Now watch carefully. The greatest accommodation ever given is the incarnation. How did God reveal himself? He sent his own son to be born into human flesh, to become a man, to show us God. In him, we see who God is. When you know Jesus, you know God, because Jesus is God. And that is the greatest anthropomorphism of all, God becoming one of us. He walked this earth. He lived among us. We saw him. We understood the Father. And when people said to Jesus, Jesus, show us the Father, he replied, if you've seen me, you've seen the Father. He is the physical representation of the God of heaven. The wonder of the incarnation is that Jesus is both fully God and fully man. So he has arms and human nature, even though God by nature doesn't have a body. So when the Bible says God repents or God speaks in human terms, it is God accommodating himself to us. He's helping us to understand how his unchanging character relates to our changing human situations. This is not a contradiction. It's an accommodation. It is God communicating in terms we can comprehend. Thank God he has done that. Otherwise, we would know nothing of the God we love and serve. And it's not only not a contradiction, but an accommodation. It's also an affirmation. This is not a contradiction. Someone has said it this way. This is exactly because God does not repent that he must seem to repent when man changes his mind. Now listen to me carefully, don't get lost in this. God's repentance is not the changing of his will, but the willing of a change. When we change, God changes. God is immutable, but he is not immobile. He consistently pursues a righteous course, and his attitude is applied according to every moral change in man. God's unchanging holiness requires him to treat the wicked differently from the righteous. Here's what's unchanging about God. He is perfect. He is changeless. He is righteous. If he is righteous and he does not deal with the wicked, he becomes unrighteous. God cannot become unrighteous. God is who he is. So when God is who he is, our response to him sometimes looks as if God is changing, but he's not. We're the changing ones. Did you know the sun isn't fickle because it melts wax and it hardens clay? The change is not in the sun, but in the object upon which it shines. When man changes his behavior, God, in order to remain unchanging, deals with each person according to that change. Our culture says everyone must be treated the same or it's not fair. Even the parables of the New Testament challenge that idea. If God treated everyone the same, regardless of their response to him, he would not be unchanging. His character would be compromised. If God treated those who reject him with the same grace he gives those who receive him, he would not be just. That would contradict his unchanging character. The sun remains the same. Wax melts, clay hardens. The apparent change is not in the sun, but in the object. God preached judgment to Nineveh through Jonah. He said in 40 days, judgment will come. He did not change his determination to judge wickedness. But when they repented, God dealt with them consistently with his character, and judgment was withheld. Read the book of Nahum. I know you probably won't, but I'm going to tell you anyway. Read the book of Nahum. 100 years after Jonah, Nineveh again had the opportunity to repent, and they did not. The city was destroyed. Was God different in Jonah than in Nahum? No. His character didn't change. Man's response changed. That's why you see the difference. That does not frighten me or weaken my confidence in Scripture. It affirms what I know, that God never changes. He's the only one you can count on to be the same. When we change and that change affects our relationship to him, there will be consequences, but it's not God changing. There's a story about a ship moving through thick fog and the visibility is almost zero. The captain sees a light ahead and radios, "Turn 25 degrees to the south." The response comes back, "You turn 25 degrees to the north." He repeats the command and gets the same answer. Finally, he pulls rank. "This is a U.S. Navy admiral. Change your course immediately." And the fry comes back, "This is the keeper of the lighthouse. Your move." I kind of laugh at that, but let me tell you, God is the keeper of the lighthouse. He never changes. When we change, sometimes it appears as if he does. So when you see this, it's not a contradiction, it's an accommodation. And it's not a contradiction, but an affirmation. And it's not a contradiction, thirdly, but an application. The Lord is consistent. He is always willing to spare the sinner who turns to him. Ezekiel 33:11 says, "As I live, says the Lord God, I have no pleasure in the death of the wicked, but that the wicked turn from his way and live. Turn, turn from your evil way, for why should you die?" That is the heart of God. He is not inflexible, immobile, or uncaring. He does not say, "Obey or perish," without compassion. His heart is to bring as many as possible to himself. That is why we are sent into the world as missionaries. We invest millions of dollars in the message that goes out from this country because God is not willing that any should perish. And there are always two responses before us. James 4:6 says, "God resists the proud and gives grace to the humble." Here in this room today, we are either resisting the proud or we have accepted God's grace. Is God different when he resists the proud than when he gives grace to the humble? No. He's the same God in both cases. When he gives grace, when he resists, he's consistent with who he is. His nature does not change. Romans 6:23 says, "For the wages of sin is death, but the gift of God is eternal life through Jesus Christ our Lord." Is God different when he gives life than when he assigns death? Nope. He's always consistent with who he is. He's the holy, righteous, unchanging God. You and I live in a generation where no one wants to say anything negative. I know some preachers that make it their purpose not ever to preach anything negative. Ever, ever. We preach the love of God, but we avoid speaking judgment. But if you remove the judgment from God, you distort his nature. He is both the God of love and the God of judgment. His holiness requires both. If God could say to someone who violates his nature, "You know what? Today I'm in a good mood. Come on in. We'll just put you in here with the rest of the brothers and sisters." That would compromise his integrity. He would cease to be unchanging. He would cease to be God. God must consistently, always act with his nature so that he can be the unchanging God. His nature never changes. The beautiful truth is this. When the individual changes, God responds in perfect consistency with who he is. From our perspective, it appears that God has changed his mind, but God hasn't changed. The individual has changed. That change aligns with the gracious aspect of God's nature, where before it stood under his judgment. When I see how Scripture holds this truth together, I just marvel at the greatness of God. He can offer grace and at the same time say, "If you reject that grace, my nature requires a penalty." 2 Peter 3:9 says, "The Lord is not slack concerning his promise, as some count slackness, but is long-suffering toward us, not willing that any should perish, but that all should come to repentance." It is God's will that every person come to repentance. It is his will that you meet him on the side of grace, not on the side of judgment. God is as consistent today as he has always been. If you return to him, respond to him, repent of your sin, God will receive you. You may say, "Well, Pastor Jeremiah, you don't know me. I've gone way too far. No one has done too much. Anyone can be embraced by his grace if you will receive him." Jonah certainly proves that to us. If God extended grace to the violent people of Nineveh, then that same God who is the same yesterday, today, and forever will grant grace to anyone who reaches out to receive his offer. He's the same God. God won't change his mind about that. It's something you can count on. It will be that way tomorrow and every tomorrow between now until eternity. God is the same. God is not done with you. You might be done with God, but God is not done with you. He's the changeless God, always available. That's just his nature. You can be sure that Jesus is the same. He's the same yesterday, today, and forever. God is what he is. He will always be what he is. There will never be a time when he ceases to be what he is. And he is the God who reaches out to you with this invitation to come and be a part of his forever kingdom. So my question to you as we close today is, have you ever done that? Oh yes, he'll be there tomorrow if you don't do it today. But the issue will be, maybe you won't be here tomorrow. God never dies, but we do. His unchanging offer is available to us for as long as we're on this earth. Well, one day, either his return or our death will close the chapter on where we spend eternity. So while his unchanging offer is available, maybe this is the day you should receive it. Amen. I hope you know that if you ask Jesus Christ to come into your life, he will do so immediately. Just open your heart to him. Acknowledge that you're a sinner and ask for forgiveness, and you will receive that forgiveness and the gift of eternal life that goes with the forgiveness. You will be blessed and you will be fulfilled in your life in ways you've never experienced before. I hope you will give this serious thought, and today will be the day of your salvation. Tomorrow we're going to talk about something very interesting. The book of Jonah is based on discussion between a whale and a worm. The first part of the book is about a whale, and at the end of the book it's about a worm. Two creatures of God that are a part of this incredible story. Tomorrow, worm theology. Don't miss it. We'll see you then. Thanks for listening.
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4: Commenting on the horrendous Holocaust in World War II Germany, American President Franklin Roosevelt described America's role in the war. He said a nation does not have to be cruel in order to be tough. Indeed, the world came to know the toughness, but also the kindness of the American GI during that war. The concept of tough love, of strength delivered with kindness, is well known today. The Apostle Paul used that idea when writing to the Ephesians, when he talked about speaking the truth in love. If you have to speak a hard truth to someone today, make sure you speak it with love. 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
8: 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So it's a small price to pay in the grand scheme of things. 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
9: Tonight, clear skies with a low of +5. Tomorrow, sunny with a high of 18. And on Wednesday, a mix of sun and cloud with 60% chance of showers and a high of 19. A look at your current temperatures and 7-day forecast is available on the Janie King weather page at chvnradio.com or the CHVN Radio app.
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10: Existing home prices hit an all-time record in the U.S. this summer. The median home price has now dipped slightly to around $429,000. The housing market remains stubbornly slow for many would-be homebuyers stuck on the sidelines.

0: It's confusing. If prices are high, why aren't there more sellers? Experts say many existing homeowners locked in a 2 or 3% mortgage rate during COVID. Today, if they sold and bought another home, they'd have to go get a new mortgage at a higher rate. Therefore, they are hanging on as long as they can. That's what you do when you've got a good thing. You hang on to it. And the more it's worth, the more you're willing to sacrifice. Well, Jesus described the kingdom of God as the greatest treasure. It's worth the cost, and it's the Savior himself who made the ultimate sacrifice, laying down his life to bring us home forever. Welcome to Haven today. I'm David Wolin, sharing the great story that's all about Jesus. Today we begin a series called The Story Behind the Song. In recent years, origin stories have been all the rage in Hollywood. The backstory to beloved stories and characters. Yes, it's a good way to extend a profitable franchise, but people are also curious. We love to hear how things began. And so this week, we're going to look at the origin stories of well-known hymns loved by Christians around the world. Every one has a story that functions like a frame around a picture. The hymn itself, which has served the church, but of course, when you see the story, then you can see the Lord's hand working behind how it came to be in the lives of people like you and me. And today, we're going to start with my personal favorite hymn, Be Still My Soul, written originally in German back in the 1700s and based on the text of Psalm 46. Years later, the hymn was used powerfully in the lives of other believers with amazing stories, like a certain Olympic runner. Stay tuned for this origin story to encourage your soul today. And speaking of hymns, this week we're returning to some of our own heritage here at Haven, a release of 20 hymns sung by the historic Haven Quartet, which was a core part of this ministry for nearly 70 years. And this album features music from every era.
1: I

Just a sample of the hymns sung by the Haven Quartet over the years. Each of them on the album released exclusively from Haven called All About Jesus Hymns. 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And on that note, some Haven listeners may not realize this, but programs like this are not funded by the stations we're heard on. 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And now let's get started with Be Still My Soul.

That was Norton Hall Band. Their worship music is so good, so solid. That was Be Still My Soul on this Haven Today. I'm David Wolin, and we're doing something this week that you may do in your own devotions. I do sometimes, and that is to take one of the great hymns of the faith and just reflect on it, meditate on it. You might be someone like me, and this is not false humility here. It's actually true. I, for the life of me, struggle to remember the lyrics of hymns. I often just can't remember them. And sometimes that's even true with my favorite songs that I think I know by heart. I'll often just mess up some of the words, much to the hilarity of my family, but it's not because I don't value the words' meaning. Quite the opposite. So for me, all the more reason to dig in one hymn per day this week, hymns that, with one modern exception coming this Friday, hymns that have been sung for generations and across cultures and denominations, uniting God's people in praise, in song, and with formative, deep, Christ-centered theology. And so there is an amazing story often behind such songs. Deep things do come from deep places in the souls of human beings where God has done something great. So it's sort of like when you see a tall tree, you know there's an invisible root system in the ground just as big. Or a tall skyscraper, you can be sure there's a carefully constructed foundation underneath. As the saying goes, if you want to build tall, you have to dig deep. And so today we'll be digging deep into the stories behind each of these hymns. We'll start with Be Still, My Soul. The lyrics of every stanza apply Christ and the hope of the gospel to the anxious heart, the unsettled mind, the grieving soul, the person in a crisis of any kind. And we'll talk more specifically about those things in a moment. But first, where did this hymn come from? The original words were penned by Katrina von Schlegel. And as you might guess, she's a German woman. She was born in 1697 in Germany. She lived into her 70s, remaining single, and the outcome of her life and the details about it are scant. But it appears that she falls in line with what I think the Apostle Paul had in mind when he said in 1 Corinthians 7, addressing single women devoting their lives to the Lord, in his words, concerned about the Lord's affairs, her aim is to be devoted to the Lord in both body and spirit, undivided devotion to the Lord. And so Katrina von Schlegel wrote many hymns. Of them, 29 were published, and they became part of what churches were singing at that time and that movement, which was known as Pietism. She was part of that. And Pietism would have a ripple effect across all Protestantism and even modern-day evangelicalism. There's a focus about renewing your personal devotion and faith to Christ with repentance and obedience to Him. This influenced the Wesleys in England in the 1700s, in the American colonies, where revival was breaking out in the First Great Awakening, and Katrina von Schlegel's adult life overlapped with that period almost exactly. But of course, she was in Germany, and she spoke German, and she wrote her hymns in German. And I'd be tempted to tell you the name of the hymn in German, and with a last name like mine, Wolin, you'd think I'd be able to do that. But alas, I can't do that. I'd embarrass myself if I tried. So it'll just stay, Be Still, My Soul. Thankfully, a hymn that made it into English. And we owe that to one Jane Borthwick, who was Scottish. In 1855, Jane Borthwick translated this German song into English. The Lord had put a burden on her heart to do that with the number of German hymns. She was fluent in both German and English. She had the heart of a poet and was gospel fluent. The words of this hymn are just beautiful. So much so, you'd have no idea they didn't originate in English. So let's tip our hat to Jane Borthwick for this priceless gift to the church. And now one last little detail on the origins of Be Still My Soul. The melody of this hymn, the melody you and I know, was unknown to both of these women. It's a patriotic Finnish melody that was written about 150 years after the words of the hymn were written. So how about that? There was a man who wrote a song in praise of his country that became a melody in praise of the King of Kings and Lord of Lords. And so, Be Still, My Soul is part German,
part Scottish, part Finnish, and now truly international for all Christians in all places. And speaking of Christians living in other places, this is where another storyline enters the story of Be Still, My Soul. Nice touch there, added by our producer, Troy. And if you recognize that theme to the film Chariots of Fire, then you know this story. His name was Eric Little. Back in Paris, the 1924 Olympic Games, and how the heats for his best race, the 100 meters, had been scheduled on a Sunday. He'd grown up the son of missionaries in China. He had a strong conviction about competing on the Lord's Day, and he knew in his heart that he just couldn't do it. So he refused to run. But then he was given the opportunity to run another race, the 400 meters. Not his best race, but he ran his heart out and won gold. The triumphant drama of that story made headlines then, but the story took on a life of its own in the years that followed, an enduring testimony to this day. But how does his story connect with that of the hymn, Be Still My Soul? Well, during that time, this hymn was not yet well-known internationally, but Little was Scottish. So was Jane Borthwick, who had translated and published it in Scotland. Doubtless, Little had learned it there. After the Olympics, he returned to China as a missionary himself, and his impact there was substantial, but not because of his fame as a runner, but because he faithfully preached the gospel and had a deep love for the people of China. And he married another missionary. They had a family there, but the work became increasingly dangerous in the 30s. Communism and the insurgency of that movement was already taking root. Plus, the Japanese army was invading mainland China. So this was a time of terrible suffering and oppression for the Chinese people. Yet Little was devoted to them. He would not leave. He sent his family home, but he remained. He rode a bicycle from village to village, preaching about Jesus. And then in 1943, Eric Little was captured by the Japanese and sent to a prison camp. Yet even there, the Lord was using him like a pastor for fellow prisoners. Yet he's remembered most for the way he cared for children. Those who survived credit him for helping them know and follow Jesus. All this time, though, Eric Little was suffering terribly. And it wasn't just the prison camp. He had a brain tumor, but didn't know it. Excruciating headaches, and of course, no treatments. Throughout this time, though, there was a hymn that had stayed with him. And we know about it because he treasured it, he sang it, and he requested it as he lay dying in a bed. A makeshift band gathered outside his window and played it and sang it for him. This hymn had been with him all these years, its powerful truths anchoring his soul in Christ through every season and every suffering, and now here it was with him as he was finishing the real race God had assigned to him. These words had deep meaning for Eric Little, as they do for all believers in Jesus.

Be Still My Soul, sung for us by the historic Haven Quartet from the recently released album All About Jesus Hymns. More of that later, but I want to return to a few lines of this hymn now. These are phrases that I hope are as dear to you as they are to me. I know in my life, the Lord has whispered the truths to my heart from this song in moments of great trial myself. So the first line of the hymn speaks to a doubt that often rears its ugly head in a difficult moment in the life of a Christian. Maybe it sounds something like this: what did I do wrong? Or the Lord has abandoned me, or turned against me, or he's punishing me. The Lord is no longer with me. Maybe he doesn't truly love me. If he did, this wouldn't be happening. Have you ever had a doubt like that creep into your heart? Well, if or when it does, that's the moment to preach the gospel to yourself. And these lines do a good job. Be still, my soul. The Lord is on thy side. Bear patiently the cross of grief or pain. Why? Because the Lord is sovereign. He's still on his throne. He does not abandon his own. Don't look at your cross. Look at his. He faithful will remain. And he promises there's joy ahead. That's the first verse. A little farther down, speaking to the storms of life and how Jesus alone is our safety, thinking back to Jesus in the boat with those terrified disciples. The waves and wind still know the voice who ruled them while he dwelt below. Sometimes certain verses of hymns are left out of popular arrangements of them. This song actually has four verses, but often verse 3 is left out, which is a pity. Verse 3 speaks to one of life's greatest pains, grief, bereavement, about how Jesus draws near and how, and this is a deep truth, how he will often reveal himself most clearly in those moments. In the depth of pain is when you often can come to know Jesus best. So I'll finish this message with the words of that third verse. Be still, my soul, when dearest friends depart, and all is darkened in the veil of tears. Then shalt thou better know his love, his heart, who comes to soothe thy sorrow and thy fears. Be still.

my soul. Thy Jesus can repay. From his own fullness, all he takes away. Truly, it is all about Jesus from beginning to end.

0: This is Haven Today. I'm David Wolin, finishing up now the first of a series of programs this week called The Story Behind the Song, and we'll continue diving into the great hymns of the faith and exploring their roots in Scripture and also taking a look at the lives of those who either wrote the hymn or were connected to it in some significant way. But as believers today, for you and me, these great hymns are treasures for us too, which is why it's to our detriment spiritually if we neglect them. And I pray what you're hearing on Haven this week will help encourage you to bring back maybe some of those great hymns into your own devotional life and your worship and your walk with Jesus. And a hymn, of course, is more than a poem to be read. It's a song to be sung. The melodies are intended to stick. And to that end, there is nobody I know who sings them quite like the historic Haven Quartet. And that's why this week we're offering the All About Jesus Hymns album, available exclusively from Haven. This album was released in honor of Haven's 90 years of continuous Christian broadcasting. 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The All About Jesus Hymns album contains 20 of the greatest hymns pointing to Jesus, full of rich theology. 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This is our way of saying thank you for coming alongside this ministry and standing with us with your support. 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Again, 865-HAVEN. 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I'm David Wolin. Won't you come back again next time? We'll be keeping it All About Jesus. It's the great story here on Haven Today. For your walk with Jesus, I'm David Wolin with Haven Today, inviting you to anchor your day in God's Word. Humanly speaking, his life had not gone so well. He'd lost everything in his prime decades before, now 80 years old and living an exile's life in the desert. But in fact, God had been preparing Moses for this moment his whole life. When God spoke to Moses and told him to return to Egypt, Moses asked, "Who am I that I should go to Pharaoh and bring the children of Israel out of Egypt?" God's reply, "I will be with you." Did God avoid the question? No. Listen to it again. "Who am I?" asked Moses. Here was God's answer. "You're the one with whom God is. And if you're in Christ, that's true for you too." Get more encouragement for your walk with Jesus at haventoday.org.
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3: Tonight, clear skies with a low of +5. Tomorrow, sunny with a high of 18. And on Wednesday, a mix of sun and cloud with 60% chance of showers and a high of 19. A look at your current temperatures and 7-day forecast is available on the Janie King weather page at chvnradio.com or the CHVN Radio app.
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1: Galatians chapter 6, verse 14. May it never be that I would boast except in the cross of our Lord Jesus Christ, through which the world has been crucified to me, and I to the world. The male quartet comes to sing, When I Survey the Wondrous Cross.

The Bible has the answer. You have provided the questions, and we search God's holy word, the Bible, in order to find the answers. Question number one. Why do people pray, "Lord, be with us," in view of Psalm 139, verses 7 to 10? Let me read those verses. "Where can I go from your spirit, or where can I flee from your presence? If I ascend to heaven, you are there. If I make my bed in Sheol, behold, you are there. If I take the wings of the dawn, if I dwell in the remotest part of the sea, even there your hand will lead me, and your right hand will lay hold of me." And so how is it that people pray, "Lord, be with us"? Because here these verses speak of the omnipresence of God. Really, a person praying such are praying in agreement. They are praying in concert or in harmony with the will of God. They are saying, "Lord, I line up with what you are and what you desire to do in this world." I take, for example, the Lord's Prayer, rather the prayer that Jesus instructed for his disciples and for all of us, when in Matthew chapter 6, verse 9, he said, "Pray then in this way, our Father who is in heaven, hallowed be your name. Your kingdom come, your will be done on earth as it is in heaven." Jesus and God the Father, they and the Holy Spirit, the Trinity, are most certainly going to accomplish that whether we pray for it or not. They are going to be glorified. The name of God is going to be hallowed. His kingdom is going to come upon this earth. But when a person prays that very thing, they are praying in concert and in harmony and in agreement with the will of God, and we are showing ourselves to be his followers, his true disciples. We are praying with God's own heart within us that these things would be so. And I know that the Lord is delighted in that, that we are desiring exactly that which he desires. Question number two, what's the difference between the gifts of the Spirit and the fruit of the Spirit? Both of these come out of the letters of Paul. First of all, we go to 1 Corinthians chapter 12 and then to Galatians chapter 5. 1 Corinthians chapter 12, you begin reading with verse 5 and 6. "There are varieties of effects, but the same God who works all things in all persons." Paul says, "To each one is given the manifestation of the Spirit for the common good." He is saying these gifts which have been placed into every believer, they are there not for the solo or the solitary good of the individual, but for the collective good, for the good of all believers. He says in verse 8 of 1 Corinthians 12, "For to one is given the word of wisdom, to another the word of knowledge, to another faith by the same Spirit, to another gifts of healing, to another the effecting of miracles, to another prophecy, and to another the distinguishing of spirits, to another various kinds of tongues, to another the interpretation of tongues." Gifts that God has given into the body that the body might be strengthened. So those are the gifts of the Holy Spirit. Now to Galatians chapter 5 and verses 22 and 23. These are the fruit of the Spirit. Gifts of the Holy Spirit given for the building up of the body. Now the fruit is what emanates from the body doing that which God desires us to do and bringing forth such beauty. And we read here, "The fruit of the Spirit, love, joy, peace, patience, kindness, goodness, faithfulness, gentleness, self-control.
And the apostle, he says, against such there is no law. There is no law that can prohibit or hold back these fruits from coming forth and emanating their beauty in the life of an individual and in the life of a whole church body. And we thank God for the gifts of the Spirit, and we thank God for the fruit that the Spirit works within our hearts. Thank you for these questions. If you have a question, send it to us and we will use it as we are able. Our mailing address, Faith to Live By, Box 426, Winnipeg, Manitoba, R3C2H6. Now the Male Quartet with two more songs. First of all, The Lily of the Valley, and then He Giveth More Grace.

I'm Jim Barber, and I am so pleased to tell you of Praise to the Lord, a brand new recording of 13 gospel songs by the Faith to Live By musicians. Included in this set of 13 songs are well-known favorites, such as A New Name in Glory, His Eye is on the Sparrow, Oh, Worship the King, Take the Name of Jesus with You, Wonderful Grace of Jesus, and of course the title song, Praise to the Lord the Almighty, as well as seven other songs of rich blessing. This new song collection is freely available in CD format, as well as downloadable audio files from our website, faithtoliveby.ca. 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

That song was written in confidence. Open wide thine arms of love. Lord, I'm coming home. I meet up with people who are tormented that God has shut them out, and I specifically wish to address you in this message. God has not shut you out. God is looking for you to say and to sing those very words, Lord, I'm coming home. I desire to be right with you. The very purpose or the very point that you desire to have a right relationship with God is a work of the Spirit in your heart drawing you to Him. You would not have any desire to walk with God. You would be running and fleeing in the other direction, except it was the Spirit of God tugging at your heart and bidding you to come and giving you that earnest desire that you might be right with Him. So the devil would come and say, oh, you're misreading the signposts. You're misunderstanding what is taking place. No, God is the one who is wooing. He is the great lover who would bid you to come to Him and be in a right relationship, all because of what Christ has done upon Calvary's cross, and that He has opened the door, and that He has made access possible for you, a wretched sinner, to come into His presence. For you, dead in your trespasses and sins, stumbling in the darkness of the dead of the night, to come before Him, to know cleansing and forgiveness, and to know new life. In Mark chapter 7, Jesus was making His way about along with His disciples, and they were marveling, as were all of the people, at what Jesus was both speaking and what He was doing. Jesus takes His disciples far into the north, beyond Galilee, and they come to the area of Syro-Phoenicia. This was essentially beyond the boundaries of where the Jews lived in large numbers, though the Jews, they had spread out all over the world to the north, south, east, and west. There were pockets of Jews, but really, this was foreign territory. Some of the disciples may have wondered why Jesus would care about going there, maybe just to get a bit of relaxation, to get a bit of a break from the crowds which constantly would press in upon Him and clamor for His attention. Perhaps they thought He imagined there would be a bit of respite, but no such thing. We come and we find that here is a woman who had a very urgent need. Jesus got up and went away from there to the region of Tyre, and when He had entered a house, He wanted no one to know of it, yet He could not escape notice. After hearing of Him, a woman whose little daughter had an unclean spirit immediately came and fell down at His feet. Now the woman was a Gentile. Here, a woman, she was not a Jew. She was not a part of the community of the Jews. What right did she have to access Jesus' power? What right did she have to come and to implore His kindness? She, many might say, was an outsider, and even the disciples, we will see, that they themselves said, oh, get rid of her. We don't want to have anything to do with her. The woman was a Gentile of the Syrophoenician race, and she kept asking Him to cast the demon out of her daughter. Jesus, first of all, says to her, let the children be satisfied first, for it is not good to take the children's bread and to throw it to the dogs. What an insult from the mouth of Jesus, that He would speak so rudely, so directly, so unkindly and meanly to this woman who is suffering and seeing her daughter so tormented with a demon. And the woman,
she presses her case and she says, "Lord, Lord, even the dogs under the table feed on the children's crumbs." This woman, she was not about to be put off. And Jesus' heart, right from the start, is reaching out to this woman. He was really giving a shock to his disciples in how that he would first of all speak to her and how that they would chime in with, "Amen, brother, that's the way you ought to speak to this kind." But Jesus, after he hears the humble, penitent, yearning desire of this mother for her little girl, Jesus says, "Because of this answer, go. The demon has gone out of your daughter." I'm sure the disciples were taken aback at such a response. What? What a turnaround! Why the change? Jesus, he wanted the woman, and in Mark and the other gospel writers, in recording such, they are saying, here is God's heart for a world of need. Whereas very often we say, "Oh, go away, God isn't interested in you." God is interested in you. God does reach out to you. God does care for those things which break your heart. God is concerned with those things which weigh heavily upon you. See what takes place. The last verse that Mark records about this episode, and going back to her home. You see, the woman, she latched on to what Jesus had to say there. And she didn't keep on pressing him. She heard what Jesus said, "Go home, such and such has taken place. All will be well." The woman laid hold of that in her heart, and she believed the word that Jesus spoke to her by her actions. She goes home, and what does she find there? Going back to her home, she found the child lying on the bed, the demon having left. Let me come back to my first point once again. Do you sense in your spirit, does the devil trouble you and say, "The Lord doesn't have time for you. The Lord isn't interested in you. You have gone beyond the mark. You have done things that you ought not to have done. You are no longer on God's list of those who he cares for, those who he desires fellowship with." The devil is a liar and the father of lies. Do not believe his cheating ways. Do not believe what he has to say to you. Jesus, he came that you might have life and that you might have it abundantly and that you might have it eternally. I bid you to come to him and not be put off, but continue to press in and look to him. He loves you. He died for you. Look to him. He will forgive you, and he will abide in your heart for all eternity.

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9: Tonight, clear skies with a low of +5. Tomorrow, sunny with a high of 18. And on Wednesday, a mix of sun and cloud with 60% chance of showers and a high of 19. A look at your current temperatures and 7-day forecast is available on the Janie King weather page at chvnradio.com or the CHVN Radio app.
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There's something in all of us that longs to see wrong made right. We wait for the guilty to be held accountable, for the innocent to be vindicated, for the scales at long last to balance. But justice in this world so often seems slow in coming. Maybe you're waiting on God to settle the score. Have you wondered if He even knows? If He'll ever step in and set things straight? Today on Insight for Living, Chuck Swindoll arrives at the resolution of Job's long ordeal. And in Job's redemptive story, there's hope for all of us.

0: We turn to the last chapter in the book of Job. If you will, please, I'll begin reading at verse 5. I am undeterred in this process. Since I'm speaking on justice today, I think it's appropriate that I go on here. Job 42, verse 5. We will only have about 5 more Sundays in the book of Job, and then I'll come to the end of the book for you. Job 42, 5. I have heard of you by the hearing of the ear, but now my eye sees you. Therefore I retract, and I repent in dust and ashes. It came about after the Lord had spoken these words to Job. The Lord said to Eliphaz the Temanite, my wrath is kindled against you and against your 2 friends, because you have not spoken of me what is right, as my servant Job has. Now, therefore, take for yourselves 7 bulls and 7 rams, and go to my servant Job and offer up a burnt offering for yourselves. And my servant Job will pray for you, for I will accept him, so that I may not do with you according to your folly. Because you have not spoken of me what is right, as my servant Job has. So Eliphaz the Temanite, and Bildad the Shuhite, and Zophar the Naamathite went and did as the Lord told them. And the Lord accepted Job. The Lord restored the fortunes of Job when he prayed for his friends, and the Lord increased all that Job had 2-fold.
1: 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Chuck titled today's message, Finally, Justice Rolls Down.
0: There is something wonderfully satisfying about justice. We love it when right is rewarded and when wrong is punished. No one is better at either than the living God, who is all fair and all knowing. When his justice rolls down, it is always right. One of the reasons Christians love to learn about future things is a part of the future things deals with rewards that are promised God's people. Those rewards are sometimes specified for us in prophetic books of the Bible. For example, there are crowns that are promised the faithful. Not just 1 or 2, but there are 5 specific crowns, and they make quite a study when you go into the New Testament and learn of the rewards that God has for his own people as we stand before the judgment seat of Christ, which is set forth in the 3rd chapter of 1 Corinthians. You may remember singing as a child that little gospel song, Will There Be Any Stars in My Crown, when at evening the sun goes down? Actually, the lyrics are fanciful because the Bible never promises stars in one's crown, but it does promise crowns. And there's something wonderfully satisfying about knowing that individuals who may have been ignored or even worse, mistreated, sometimes martyred for their faith, that they will not be forgotten, that justice will roll down. They will be rewarded. God will not forget or overlook them. Justice has a flip side as well. Those who do wrong will suffer the consequences for the wrong. And there's something inside all of us that finds a satisfying relief when we hear that wrong was dealt with. We even have the phrase, brought to justice. A close-to-home illustration comes to mind. 3 weeks in October of 2002, a sniper was on the loose in the mid-Atlantic states. There's hardly a person hearing me right now who has not followed the story of the mass murders, 10 of them, as people were cowardly and brutally shot at random, coming out of malls or getting into their cars or pumping gas or getting off of a bus. From somewhere, someone had the audacity to kill in cold blood. Cynthia and I have a friend who lives about a mile from where the first shot rang out. He's a federal judge. And he said to me just this past week when we talked about it that there was a sense of terror that stretched across those communities as they couldn't find the killer or killers. And then it seems they have been found. And if they are in fact the ones, they shot out of the trunk of their cars, causing their deed to be all the more cowardly and unfair. And something inside us is incensed by that. We live for the day that they will be brought to justice, and ideally that they will be killed for their deeds. So we wait. We're pleased that they've been captured, and we're grateful that justice has rolled down yet again, or it soon will. I came across a very interesting statement in the little book of Amos just this week. Amos, just before the book of Obadiah, or just after Joel. I know it's hard to find. Let me just cut to the chase. It's page 1409 in my Bible. Maybe not in yours. It's over in the Minor Prophets, and you've probably not turned to Amos in maybe ever in your life, but right in the middle of the book, this prophet who was making the indifferent rather uncomfortable with his prophecy represents the words of the Lord when he says, 5:21, I reject your festivals, nor do I delight in your solemn assemblies. Even though you offer up to me burnt offerings and your grain offerings, I will not accept them. He's quoting the Lord. I will not even look at the peace offerings of your fatlings. Take away from me the noise of your songs. I will not even listen to the sound of the harps. Let justice roll down. Don't you like the way that reads? Let it roll down like water. And then in good Hebrew poetic fashion, the statement follows that intensifies it. Let righteousness like an ever-flowing stream roll down. It's been a long time coming, says the Lord, but remember, I am just, as one man wrote, the mills of God grind slowly, yet they grind exceedingly small. Another in our day put it this way, all God's accounts are not settled at the end of every month. Eugene Peterson in The Message renders this passage in words that probably will seem a little more current to you and me. I can't stand your religious meetings. I'm fed up with your conferences and conventions. I want nothing to do with your religion projects, your pretentious slogans and goals. I'm sick of your fundraising schemes, your public relations and image making. I've had all I can take of your noisy ego music. When was the last time you sang to me? Do you know what? I want justice, oceans of it. I want fairness, rivers of it. That's what I want. That's all I want. You're hearing justice in these words of passion. God ultimately brings people into account. You know, the problem is that he's often so slow in doing it. I heard of one of the Puritan prayers, very brief for a change, for a Puritan. And he simply said, "Oh Lord, hurry up." Don't you say that sometime? This wrong has been going on long enough. Hurry up, God. Or when will he ever step in and deal with whatever? Or reward these people? Why do we say that? Because we want justice. You know what? It's how he made us. We are like God when in our righteous walk we long for justice. He's pleased with justice and equity and fairness. I am pleased to tell you that in the story of Job, justice finally rolls down. This man who did not deserve the boils that covered his skin, or the loss of his business and home and family and happiness, ultimately gets them back, and gets them back in multiplied fashion, as we're going to learn. And those who made his life even more miserable hear from the Lord about that too. He does not overlook either. Our faithful God rewards the righteous, and he also disciplines the unrighteous. Back in Job 42, we were forced to move along rather quickly in our last message, and we finished before I was through. That happens somewhat regularly. And I want to go back briefly and pull from it some lessons that I don't want you to miss, because I think they will help us in the living of our lives as Job finally sees it through a couple of interesting illustrations with, you remember, the hippopotamus and the crocodile? Remember that strange, those strange examples the Lord uses in chapters 40 and 41? Finally, it dawns on Job what the Lord is getting at, that his plan is profound, that his reasoning is right, that his ways are higher than we can ever understand, and Job waves the flag of surrender and says, "I back away, I retract, and I repent. I said things I shouldn't have been saying. I spoke about things I knew nothing about, and Lord, please know, my heart is yours, and I place myself at your disposal." When you get to chapter 42, those are Job's words in verses 2 through 6. And I pulled from these verses four lessons that I want you to remember. And they go with us toward the end of the story. Job says, verse 2, "I know," he's speaking to the Lord, "I know that you can do all things and that no purpose of yours can be thwarted." You can do all things and no one can hold you back. Here's the lesson I learned from that. God's purpose is unfolding, and I cannot hinder it. Some of you need to hear that. I do not know the details of your circumstances, but surely in a group this large, there must be some pretty tough situations. There are some pretty severe needs. And you may begin to wonder if this is getting out of control and God really is absent. Remember the principle. God's purpose is unfolding, mysterious as it may seem, and I cannot hinder it. You will discover before I'm through with these four that the whole focus is on the Lord. It's not on life. It is on the Lord. It's not on others. It is on the Lord. It is not on the difficulties. It is on the Lord. Now, the second comment Job makes is in verse 3. "Who is this that hides counsel without knowledge?" Sort of a self-confession there. "Therefore, I have declared that which I did not understand. I would render the next things too deep for me, which I did not know." Here's the second thought. God's plan is incredible, and I will not comprehend it. I hope after the study of Job that you make a point in your life of reminding yourself regularly, things are happening that I cannot hinder, things are happening I will never comprehend. If you will tell yourself enough, that enough, you will find a peace you've never known before. The lack of peace comes when we try to make sense out of everything that is occurring and try to make it fit our human logic. And we forget his ways are higher than our ways. His plan is deeper. His purposes are far more profound. We cannot hinder them, and we will not comprehend them. Let it rest. Let it be. It's okay. You don't have to know to have peace. You have to trust to have peace. Now, the third principle is in verses 4 and 5. Hear now, and I will speak. I will ask you, and you instruct me. He's talking to the Lord. I will ask you, Lord, and you, Lord, instruct me. I've heard of you by the hearing of the ear. Now my eye sees you. Third principle. God's instruction is reliable. I dare not ignore it. God's instruction is reliable. I dare not ignore it. I think I should warn every one of you that because you place yourself under the teaching of the Word of God, as I do, we are accountable. When you hear principles such as this, and then either ignore them or disobey them, there is a consequence that'll follow. There's sadness in place of relief. There's a discouragement in place of a sense of fulfillment. His instruction is reliable, and therefore we dare not ignore it. This isn't just a religious exercise. This isn't just another way to spend a Sunday morning. This isn't just an empty pastime that we do out of habit. It is a time of allowing his truth to filter into our gray matter and impact us so that our attitudes and our actions and our words change to fit his, to fit him. See him? You see Job? That's what he does in verse 6. Therefore, since your purpose is unfolding, since your plan is incredible, since your instruction is reliable, I retract. I pull back from a number of the things that I said, things I used to believe. I repent in dust and ashes. This is saying to us, God's way is best. I must not resist it. God's way is best. I must not resist it. That did it. When the Lord heard Job's heart, as these words reveal his heart, when the Lord saw the humility and the openness and the teachability of Job, mercy kicked in and grace flowed down. In fact, the Lord decides to use Job in the process of restoring these friends who have gotten so far off track. That's another point. You will be amazed at how the Lord will use you and others' lives when you adjust your ways to his ways. You will be for them a refuge, a point of hope, a reason to go on, a source of strength, a calming presence. You will be that and so much more to those who lack the things that you now possess by his grace. So the Lord hears his servant say that, and he then turns his attention to the three friends. Before we go to this section, he doesn't mention Elihu by name, probably because Elihu, the last of the friends, was more right than the others, probably was more on target, though his heart needed a little adjustment at times, and his pride needed to come down a few notches. He was not guilty as Eliphaz and Bildad and Zophar were, and that's why the Lord addresses them directly. Before I go there, let me give you a statement. Life is all about our God. Life is all about our God. Will you say that with me? Life is all about our God. If you, sounds simple, maybe sounds silly, but if you will repeat that every morning when you get up It'll make a difference in your day. Because from the earliest years, we think life is about us. My comfort, my space, my rights, my will, my career, my salary, my plans, my health. Life is not about that. It is about our God. And as He works His way and will and purposes through us, it is amazing when we get on track how absolutely delightful more of life can be. Now, I'm not saying you will be free of any trials. I'm not saying difficulties will leave you by the tons and you'll never know what it is to be depressed or discouraged. That's not what I'm saying. You're only human. I'm just saying the way you've been living will not be the way you will live when you focus on the fact that life is all about your God. Job sees it. These other men don't. They're standing in the background frowning with their arms folded, wondering why the lightning isn't striking Job and the Lord isn't vindicating them for what they said. Boy, are they in for a surprise. It came about after the Lord had spoken these words to Job, verse 7, that the Lord said to Eliphaz the Temanite, "My wrath is kindled against you and against your two friends." Stop. I know you want to go on, but stop. I love that. I love it that the Lord says, "You made me angry. Your words were wrong words, your actions were wrong actions, and I have a wrath that is kindled over what you have been doing." You know why I love it? Because I was reared in a world that taught Christians should never be angry. If you are angry, you are sinful, and you need to confess it, that you got mad. It's a little bit more complicated than that, honestly. I mean, if the Lord can show a wrath that is kindled, surely there's a place for anger. The Lord Jesus driving those people who were desecrating the temple out of the temple as he plaited together those leather thongs and made them into a whip and drove them out. You can't tell me, he said, "Now, gentlemen, I'm a little uneasy about what I'm seeing here. When you have time, would you clean up the mess and be on your way?" He drove them out of the temple. I would love to see a picture of that. Got his sleeves rolled up and he is swinging that whip. And I think that is fantastic. Those Pharisees saw him coming toward him. It was like, "What is this?" But he's never done a sin in his entire existence, so it couldn't have been sinful. It was a righteous indignation. Something's wrong if you don't get mad over that. The Lord God says, it's not a temper tantrum here. It's not a sudden overreaction as he pitches a fit. Hey, this has been a long time coming. He's been standing back, waiting and waiting, and finally he reaches the limit of his tether. I'm not talking about an out-of-control rage. I'm talking about a justifiable anger that comes from the heart of one who is holy in God's case.
1: Righteous anger from the heart of a holy God. It's a side of the Lord we don't often pause to consider. He's patient, slow to anger, waiting and waiting. But he's also just, and he won't let wrong stand forever. There's more to this story that Chuck Swindoll wants to show us, so keep listening to Insight for Living. Chuck titled this message, "Finally, Justice Rolls Down." The Old Testament book of Job provides a shocking picture of human suffering. Many of the images are pitiful and frankly seem so unfair. But that's the way life is, right? Sometimes it feels like nothing more than an endless sequence of unwanted surprises. And yet, even still, Job deliberately chose triumph over tragedy. We encourage you to get better acquainted with Job using the practical Bible study resources that Insight for Living offers. 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Are you waiting on God to make things right? I'm Bill Meyer. 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
1: Written over 1,300 years ago, the world's oldest poem in English was just discovered in Ireland. It was tucked away in the pages of a medieval Latin manuscript, and it's called Caedmon's Hymn. It's a Christian poem.

9 lines in total, the ancient poem is devoted to the praise of God the Father. Experts say it was written not by a monk or priest, but by a cowherder in North Yorkshire. This is significant because the majority of Old English texts come from the 10th and 11th century. Experts say this may be the start of English literature, but that would be Old English. I looked at the text, and if someone had not put it into modern English, I never would have understood. It's the same with the gospel. How are they to hear without someone preaching, says the Apostle Paul. So how might God use you to help someone else understand? Welcome to Haven Today. I'm David Wolin, sharing the great story that's all about Jesus. This week, we're in a series called The Story Behind the Song. And today we've picked a very famous hymn. You'll recognize this, I'm sure. It was written by one of the most prolific hymn writers in history. And you can broaden that out to song writers in history in general. Still holds true. This man published over 6,500 hymns in the course of his life. Compare that to the late Dolly Parton, who has been in the news recently after her passing. She is considered one of the songwriting greats. 3,000 songs over the course of her career, and that is an incredible number. But for Charles Wesley, the number surpassed 6,500 hymns over the course of his life, all written for the glory of Christ and the good of his church. And we are still singing many of them today, like Hark the Herald Angels Sing at Christmas Time, or Christ the Lord is Risen Today at Easter. And today we'll begin with one of the richest, most beloved hymns by Charles Wesley ever. And Can It Be is packed with gospel truth. It points us to Christ and is full of wonder that the Son of God would die for sinners like you and me. This great hymn of the faith was also recorded by the historic Haven Quartet and is featured on the Milestone Celebration album called All About Jesus Hymns, which celebrates 9 decades of ministry at Haven. On this album, there are 20 hymns, including How Great Thou Art, When I Survey the Wondrous Cross, How Firm a Foundation, and of course, And Can It Be. This album is our way of saying thank you for your generous gift and for standing with Haven Ministries through your support. And today, I also want to give a special thank you and recognition to our Haven partners, this special group of listeners who support this ministry through regular monthly giving. And Haven partners, you really do make such a difference at this ministry. You are helping to ensure that Haven remains part of your life and also continuing to reach many, many others. And so I thank you for that. And for everyone else listening now, I do invite you to consider becoming a Haven partner yourself. And when you do that, you can also receive the All About Jesus Hymns album at the same time. You can do that as well with a one-time gift. Just be sure that you request the album today as you make your gift, either by phone at 865-HAVEN, again, 865-HAVEN, or online at haventoday.org. haventoday.org. And now, together, let's turn our hearts and minds toward Christ with this great hymn of the faith, this version coming from Enfield.

And Can It Be, the classic hymn by Charles Wesley, sung now for many generations and in many languages around the world, and the theme of this program today, the version you just heard by Enfield. This is Haven Today. I'm David Wolin, and in our series this week, we're doing something I hope you do from time to time, which is to think deeply about the words you're singing to God in worship. The people of God have been singing his praises privately and corporately down through the ages. From the time of Moses, we see God's people singing together after great events like the crossing of the Red Sea, a song of praise about how God has delivered them. Even Moses has his own song in Deuteronomy 32. But of course, it's the Psalms we think of most when it comes to songs in the Bible, isn't it? 150 of them in total, all for God's people to sing and to study throughout the ages. So many of them written by David, who was himself a theologian and a poet and a musician. And on that topic of music, David was so skillful as a musician. There was beauty in his instrumental playing, even as a boy and as a young man, when he was brought to the king to play for him, which soothed King Saul's deeply troubled heart. You know, the gift of music is one of God's great mysteries in creation and a source of wonder. Why should tones and harmonies and beats and rhythms work so powerfully inside of people? Isn't it amazing that even though we all have different tastes in music, we can all recognize beauty and excellence? Compared to his contemporaries, for example, Mozart's music was simply better, much better. Beauty is not only in the eye of the beholder. Music is part of the artistry and beauty that God wove into his creation and particularly into us. It evokes powerful emotions, and that can be a wonderful thing skillfully put to use for the glory of God. When God's people come together, we sing. Christians almost always sing when we come together, and we sing words, not just notes, but words of praise, words of lament, words of confession, words of prayer, even words of encouragement to continue to trust in Christ and persevere in faith. And those words we sing and what they mean matter a lot. The point of worship, of singing before the Lord, is not simply to be emotional before him, as though our worship was primarily about focusing on how we feel about him. Is that an important ingredient? Yes, it is. And so is an ingredient like sugar or honey, if you're the health conscious type. You need that in lots of recipes, but a diet of sugar or honey will do you no good. You need protein, you need substance, and the substance in worship is Christ. The substance is the word of God. Someone once said, no one walks out of church humming the sermon, right? It's the music that stays with us. And those melodies that we hum call to mind the words that go with them, and those words dwell in our hearts. According to Jesus, it's out of the abundance of the heart that the mouth speaks. So whatever dwells in our hearts will be changing us and forming us from the inside out. And that's why in a worship service, music and its content can accomplish as much as a sermon to impact and disciple and shape us. Its effects tend to be longer lasting in the hours and days that follow. That's why, to put it quite bluntly, that's why we need sound theology in our songs of worship. We need more of Christ. We need Christ and not ourselves at the center of our worship always. And that's what you find in the hymns of one of the finest hymn writers in history. Some would say the finest, Charles Wesley, brother to the famous John Wesley, the great preacher. Together, God used them to help propel one of the greatest revivals in history in the 1700s. It was the beginning of Methodism in England. Both preached, but John was known more for his preaching. Charles was the musician, the hymn writer, and the poet. Charles is credited with writing an estimated 6,500 hymns in his lifetime, which, if you do the math, is incredible. Assuming he had 50 productive years of hymn writing, that works out to about 2 or 3 hymns a week, nonstop, for 50 years straight. Not all of them were equally amazing, of course, but he wrote so many that were, and not just dozens, hundreds upon hundreds of hymns that churches are still singing to this day, and you probably know more of them than you think.
At Christmas, hark the herald angels sing. That's Charles Wesley. At Easter, Christ the Lord is risen today. Also Charles Wesley. And today, of course, the hymn, And Can It Be? So we'll do a couple of things in our time together today. This hymn is believed to be the one that Charles wrote upon his conversion to Christ. And the circumstances of that conversion are worth a closer look. So we'll tell that story. And then in addition, we'll take a look at the words of the hymn and the scripture behind it. Even without the music, if you just take the content of the lyrics as his personal testimony, there's something here for every believer to emulate in their own testimony. So, let's dive in. Charles Wesley was the youngest child in his family, which is saying something considering he was the 18th child born to his parents. But he and his brother John didn't need a popular reality TV show to propel them forward. They were already driven and deeply religious. They worked and studied to become ministers in the Church of England, and they achieved a high level of education, Charles getting his master's at Oxford. Both he and John were meticulous about trying to achieve personal holiness through their spiritual disciplines, which is why they were dubbed Methodists by fellow students. So it wasn't as though they were living in debauchery through their education, which at that time was shockingly common, even among those studying to enter the clergy. But there is more than one way of being lost, isn't there? The stereotypical prodigal and Pharisee are equally far from the Lord, though they appear polar opposites. Because whether you're a prodigal living to please yourself or a Pharisee trying to save yourself, in both cases, you're looking inside yourself for life and satisfaction and rejecting Christ as Savior. Both prodigals and Pharisees are seeking purpose and meaning in life outside of Christ. And I think that's our natural bent, all of us, probably a little bit of a mixture of both and yet leaning one direction or the other in our natural bent outside of Christ. And when Charles and John Wesley left after college and went on a missionary journey to the American colony of Georgia, where England had located debtors' prisons, neither of them was truly converted. Neither knew Christ. They were not Christians. But here's the kicker. Both of them were 100% convinced they were. And as is inevitably going to be the case when you're trying to do the work of the kingdom without Christ, without the power of the indwelling spirit, their time there was a complete disaster. Charles was described as a failure as a missionary, and his tenure on the field was quite short. He was described as being demanding and autocratic. He was trying to save people in the way he imagined himself to have been saved, which, of course, he wasn't saved at the time. He was preaching a false gospel of strict rule-keeping, of self-imposed disciplines like rungs of a ladder to climb to be accepted before God on the merits of his own good work and achievements. Yet, all this time, Charles Wesley did know his Bible. His academic training was high caliber. He was remarkably intelligent. Both Charles and John returned home, though, with this intense longing spiritually, which was the grace of God doing its work in their hearts and drawing them to Christ. They met a Moravian leader, Peter Bowler, and Charles began teaching him English, and Bowler was urging Charles to do something about the restlessness in his soul. And so Charles Wesley began reading Martin Luther's commentary on Galatians, which, by the way, is a masterpiece and very approachable for any Christian. I recommend it. And so it was there, Charles Wesley reading Luther on Galatians, that the light finally dawned for Charles. He saw his need for a personal savior. He'd been living to the law, but there in Galatians 2 verses 19 and 20, he read with new eyes, "For through the law, I died to the law so that I might live for God. I have been crucified with Christ and I no longer live, but Christ lives in me. The life I now live in the body, I live by faith in the Son of God, who loved me and gave himself for me." And on that day, it was May 21st, 1738, Charles wrote in his journal, "I now found myself at peace with God and rejoiced in hope of loving Christ. I saw that by faith I stood." And then he wrote,
I began a hymn upon my conversion. And today, most scholars believe that hymn is "And Can It Be?" And now we'll turn our attention to the beautifully crafted lyrics and the message of this great hymn. If I were going to try to capture the emotion of this hymn in a word, I think that word would be amazement. And the theme, in one word, is Christ. Charles Wesley was in utter amazement as he looked at Christ. He thought he knew him before, but now by God's grace, the glory of Christ is unveiled before him. It's a work of the Spirit, and he's marveling at the amazing love of Jesus for him. Verse 1 ends with these words, which repeat 5 more times throughout the hymn. Amazing love. How can it be that thou, my God, should die for me? This is the message core of the hymn, the amazing love of Christ who died for sinners. And it's written as a first-person testimony. It's about Christ who died for me. And then now, after the first verse, it's almost as though Charles Wesley completely forgets about himself. And for the next 2 verses, he's looking entirely and exclusively at Christ. Verse 2 starts, "'Tis mystery all, the immortal dies. Who can explore his strange design?" He's marveling at the atoning sacrifice of Christ on the cross, the greatest glory in all of history. And then verse 3, "He left his Father's throne above, so free, so infinite his grace, emptied himself of all but love." And here Charles Wesley is looking at the wonder of the incarnation, which Paul captures in Philippians 2, speaking of Christ. "He made himself nothing by taking the very nature of a servant, being made in human likeness, and being found in appearance as a man, he humbled himself by becoming obedient to death, even death on a cross." And only then does Charles return, bringing himself back into the picture in verse 4. And in this verse, it's written in a way that when you sing it can be true of you, it can be true of any Christian. But in this moment for Charles Wesley, it's his own autobiography. It's his testimony that he was in a dungeon of sorts, imprisoned. And that, even though he was trying to be righteous and religious and thought of himself as a Christian, but still he was in chains. Until the day, as he writes in verse 4, "My chains fell off, my heart was free, I rose, went forth, and followed thee." He's talking about Jesus, of course, and then the final verse is exuberant. It's freedom, freedom, freedom from condemnation. You can just hear it. Boldness that can belong to every Christian filled with the fullness of Christ. There isn't a verse in this hymn that isn't marveling at Jesus and worshiping him. And I think that's something for you and me to take away. When we talk about Jesus, when we share our stories, who is that story really about? Do we marvel at the amazing love of Jesus? Do we remember our chains and the fact that we didn't rescue ourselves, but that it was a work of God by grace alone? Do we point people to Christ and his cross where he bled and died for all who would believe? This is the gospel. This is the glory of our Savior. And we, too, in our stories, can give him the glory that is due to him.

0: There are 20 hymns in all. Many, if not all of them, you likely already know and may well have grown up with. I know I did. As a child, I have fond memories of driving around with my grandparents in their back seat. I fondly recall both of them singing hymns together, my grandmother usually carrying the melody, my grandfather picking up the bass. For me, these are precious memories, but the true treasure is the deep theology that points to Christ set to music. Those melodies have a way of sticking, and that's part of why we were so excited to get this album released, called All About Jesus Hymns, a compilation from the different eras of the historic Haven Quartet. 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I'm David Wolin, inviting you to come back again next time. We'll be keeping it all about Jesus. It's the great story here on Haven Today. For your walk with Jesus, I'm David Wolin with Haven Today, inviting you to anchor your day in God's Word. Trust your heart. Be yourself. You do you. There's no point in pretending you're someone you're not. So at one level, those common sayings are not bad advice. But if you're trusting in your own heart to lead you to the right place all the time, God's word is a strong warning for you. Jeremiah 17:9 says, "The heart is more deceitful than all else and is desperately sick. Who can understand it?" And the Proverbs say, "Trust in the Lord with all your heart, and do not lean on your own understanding." So when you need direction, don't just look inward. Open up your Bible and look to your wise Creator. He's the one who will tell you which way to go. Get more encouragement for your walk with Jesus at haventoday.org.
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1: Good morning. I'm Colleen Hood. We've got a mainly sunny day in store for us today. More weather details coming up in a few minutes. A Manitoba Bible Camp celebrated a big milestone. Dauphin Bible Camp opened in 1946 and welcomed 300 people over the weekend. Andrew Sevigny, executive director, says there were several activities happening.
2: We started off with a community church service here at the camp, and we had over 300 people join us, multiple churches coming together to be the body of Christ, to be the church. And then we offered a free barbecue lunch. We had activities. We had our horses. We had swimming. We had archery. We had a bouncy castle. We did camp tours. It was a lot of fun. And then we had another program in the afternoon where we focused on testimonies and hearing how God has been at work in people's lives over the last 80 years.
1: He says the night ended with supper. Standback Christian School is making use of additional space following Standback Bible College's move. The school has moved much of its administrative team into the former college office space and is using two new classrooms. Principal Thor Barkman says the move is helping the school better serve students and families.
3: Up again, so we're just over 515 students, and then some partial programming students as well.
1: The school is also planning for a new gym and music room as it continues to grow. A social media video of a seaside baptism in the UK has sparked a wave of interest in baptism. Bible Lad UK influencer Merlin Kraft shared video of a baptism at a beach, prompting people to ask when it would happen again. That led Calvary Chapel Plymouth to host another baptism service at Bigbury-on-Sea. Hundreds attended, with some traveling from Ireland and Scotland. In total, 170 people were baptized. And a prayer has been answered for a member of the Robertson family. Bella Mayo, the youngest daughter of Duck Dynasty stars Willie and Corey Robertson, has welcomed her first child after a five-year struggle with infertility. Mayo and her husband Jacob announced the birth of their daughter Merritt Presley Mayo on September 19th. Mayo called their 6-pound, 8-ounce daughter the Rainbow Baby, adding, "Trust in God. He is so faithful." Your CHVN news doesn't end here. 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Manitoba announces a balanced provincial budget. City employees turn their lunch hours into charity competitions. And a new exhibit has opened at The Leaf. For the latest local news throughout the day, head to winnipegtoday.com.
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4: Mainly sunny today with winds gusting from the south between 30 and 50 kilometers an hour and a high of 20 degrees this afternoon. Overnight tonight dropping down to a low of 10. Tomorrow we'll start with sun in the morning and then a 70% chance of showers in the afternoon and a risk of thunderstorm as well. Winds gusting up to 60 kilometers an hour and a high of 21. On Thursday, showers and a high of 21 again. 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

0: Cece Winans, worthy of it all. Good morning. Happy Tuesday, everyone. I'm Sylvia St. Cyr with your first look at the day at 6:06 a.m. here on CHVM. It is school day number 5. The temperature in downtown Winnipeg is 7 degrees currently with beautiful starry sky overhead. It's going to be mainly sunny today. Windy as the winds gust from the south between 30 and 50 kilometers an hour. High of 20 degrees this afternoon. The hot spot in the province is George Island currently at 14 degrees. The cold spot is Brandon at 1 degree. Brandon, Manitoba. They're from the south. Okay, anyway. Coming up on today's show, Dauphin Bible Camp is celebrating 80 years of sharing the gospel. Steinbach Christian School starting the new year with even more growth and over 500 students. The United Kingdom had a beach baptism recently that drew hundreds of people, and 170 people took that step of faith. Duck Dynasty's Bella Mayo is welcoming a rainbow baby after 5 years of infertility. Tomorrow is our Wendy's Would You Rather game. However, today it's the first day of autumn. So my question today, what is the official taste of fall according to you? Is it apple? Is it pumpkin? Or is it something totally different? Give me a call or text right now to weigh in. 1-877-951-CHVN.
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2: It is a very quiet start to your Tuesday morning commute with no stalls or crashes to report. Some lane closures to keep in mind. Hargrave between York and St. Mary Avenue, the northbound median lane is closed for construction. Elsewhere, Grant between Stafford and Wilton Street, the westbound and eastbound lanes will be reduced to just one lane for each direction, and restrictions may be in place for turning on to Harrow Avenue. And Isabel between William Avenue and McDermott Avenue, the northbound and southbound lanes will be reduced to one lane for construction as well. Keep that in mind if you do have to travel through there, and let us know what else you're seeing out on the road. 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
0: Mainly sunny today with winds gusting from the south between 30 and 50 kilometers an hour and a high of 20 degrees this afternoon. Overnight tonight dropping down to a low of 10. Tomorrow we'll start with sun in the morning and then a 70% chance of showers in the afternoon and a risk of thunderstorm as well. Winds gusting up to 60 kilometers an hour and a high of 21. On Thursday, showers and a high of 21 again. 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

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Happy first day of fall, everyone. My question today that I'd love to hear from you, what is the official taste of autumn according to you? Is it cinnamon? Is it apple? Is it pumpkin? Is it something totally different that I'm not mentioning? Give me a call or text with your opinion. I'd love to hear. 1-877-951-CHPN on the Shine Dental Talk and Text Line. Right now, Jordan Jansen, Kindness.

0: Thanks for tuning in to CHVN. I'm Sylvia Saints here. That was Jordan Jansen. Kindness. Happy Tuesday and happy first day of fall. Yes, kids are back to school. It's underway. Each morning as I put on my fall jacket, I'm like, yes, indeed. If it feels like 3 degrees, I definitely want to put on that jacket. But, you know, kids are back into the swing of things, which is fabulous. But there are a lot of kids in the world that don't get that blessing and that privilege unless there are wonderfully generous people like you. That's why we partner with Child Care International. CCI helps break the cycle of poverty one child at a time through Christ-centered education. When they sponsor a child for $480 for the year, they also receive access to health care and experience God's love through CCI. They help 10 different developing countries. That includes Haiti, Guatemala, Kenya, Rwanda, Philippines, Sri Lanka, Thailand, Uganda, the Dominican Republic, and Mexico. 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
2: It is a very quiet start to your Tuesday morning commute with no stalls or crashes to report. Some lane closures to keep in mind. Hargrave between York and St. Mary Avenue, the northbound median lane is closed for construction. Elsewhere, Grant between Stafford and Wilton Street, the westbound and eastbound lanes will be reduced to just one lane for each direction, and restrictions may be in place for turning on to Harrow Avenue. And Isabel between William Avenue and McDermott Avenue, the northbound and southbound lanes will be reduced to one lane for construction as well. Keep that in mind if you do have to travel through there, and let us know what else you're seeing out on the road. Give us a call or text us on the Shine Dental Talk and Text line at 1-877-951-CHVN.
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1: Good morning. I'm Colleen Hood. It's 7 degrees. We have a mainly sunny day in store for us today. We'll have your full weather details coming up in a few minutes. Over 300 people were at Dauphin Bible Camp on Sunday to celebrate 80 years. Executive Director Andrew Sevigny says he is reminiscing from the past, including a conversation with a previous camper who was not able to attend the celebration.
2: He was a camper at the very first camp. And one of the cool things about that is he had told me about this stick that everybody signed the very first week of camp. And I didn't ask about this stick, but the stick showed up in our dining hall. We had history all around our dining hall. We had pictures, we had t-shirts, and this stick showed up. So there was a piece of memorabilia from that very first camp. And it just made me realize about God's goodness.
1: Dauphin Bible Camp opened in 1946. Steinbach Christian School is starting the new school year with about 515 students. That's a significant increase from last year, with growth happening across several grade levels. Principal Thor Barkman says the school is being intentional about managing that growth.
3: The start of the year has been very smooth. I think that I'm happy with what I'm seeing in terms of, you know, the new students coming in. You always are looking to see, well, how are they making the adjustment? Mm-hmm.
1: He adds that growth needs to be controlled so the school can make changes in a healthy way. Most classes have between 18 and 23 students, with some split into two groups. A beach baptism in the UK has turned into a powerful display of faith. After influencer Merlin Kraft posted a video of a baptism, people began asking how they could take part. Calvary Chapel Plymouth responded by hosting a baptism service at Big Bury on Sea. Hundreds showed up, including people who walked for hours and others who traveled from Scotland and Ireland. By the end of the service, 170 people had been baptized. And Bella Mayo is celebrating the birth of her rainbow baby after years of infertility. The youngest daughter of Duck Dynasty stars Willie and Corey Robertson announced the arrival of daughter Mary to Presley Mayo on September 19th. Mayo and her husband Jacob had been struggling with infertility since their June 2021 wedding. Mayo shared photos of their new daughter on social media, writing, "Trust in God, he is so faithful." Her sister, Sadie Robertson Huff, also celebrated the birth, thanking God for merit. Stay connected to the stories that matter to the CHVN family. 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Manitoba has announced a balanced provincial budget. City employees are turning their lunch hours into charity competitions. And a new exhibit has opened at The Leaf. For the latest local news throughout the day, head to winnipegtoday.com.
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4: We're sitting at 7 degrees here in downtown Winnipeg with the stars shining overhead. We're going to have the sunrise around 7 and mainly sunny today. Windy, gusting between 30 and 50 kilometers an hour, and a high of 20 this afternoon. Only dropping down to a low of 10 degrees overnight. Tomorrow's high is 21. Sunny to start, and then a 70% chance of showers in the afternoon and a risk of thunderstorm. Windy as well, gusting up to 60 kilometers an hour. Rain continuing probably overnight and Thursday as well. More rain and a high of 21. Those details can be found anytime. 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

0: Elevation Worship, Alleluia, on Winnipeg's positive and encouraging station, CHVN. I'm Sylvia St. Cyr. Happy Tuesday and happy first day of autumn. Now, kids are back to school, and I was so delighted last week to deliver our first of the school year, the new school year, our Domino's Classroom of the Month. It involves, of course, a delicious pizza party, thanks to Domino's Pizza. And there's also incredible new sponsors. Okay, so kids get things from Code Ninjas, Bricks for Kids, Better Burgers. The teacher gets a gift certificate to Red Top Drive-In. And then the entire class also gets a secondary party, a field trip to Rossmere Lanes to go bowling together. Isn't that awesome? That is a serious prize pack. If you have a kid in elementary school, kindergarten, grades 1 to 5, nominate your kid's classroom, nominate the teacher, and let us know a little bit about why they should get the next Domino's Classroom of the Month in October. 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
2: It is a very quiet start to your Tuesday morning commute with no stalls or crashes to report. Some lane closures to keep in mind. Hargrave between York and St. Mary Avenue, the northbound median lane is closed for construction. Elsewhere, Grant between Stafford and Wilton Street, the westbound and eastbound lanes will be reduced to just one lane for each direction, and restrictions may be in place for turning on to Harrow Avenue. And Isabel between William Avenue and McDermott Avenue, the northbound and southbound lanes will be reduced to one lane for construction as well. Keep that in mind if you do have to travel through there, and let us know what else you're seeing out on the road. Give us a call or text us on the Shine Dental Talk and Text line at 1-877-951-CHVN.
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0: Mainly sunny today with winds gusting from the south between 30 and 50 kilometers an hour and a high of 20 degrees this afternoon. Overnight tonight dropping down to a low of 10. Tomorrow we'll start with sun in the morning and then a 70% chance of showers in the afternoon and a risk of thunderstorm as well. Winds gusting up to 60 kilometers an hour and a high of 21. On Thursday, showers and a high of 21 again. All those details can be found anytime on our Jenny King weather page at chvnradio.com or the CHVN Radio app.
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really loves us. That's Crowder featuring Dante Bowe. Good morning. I'm Sylvia St. Cyr, and I want to know, what tastes fall to you the most? It is the first day of fall, and that's my question today. 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

You're listening to Winnipeg's Positive and Encouraging Station. I'm Sylvia St. Cyr. Some happy, exciting news with the Duck Dynasty crew. There is a new precious little baby. The youngest daughter of Willie and Corey Robertson has struggled with infertility since her June 2021 wedding. Her name is Bella Mayo. But just 3 days ago, Bella shared on social media that they had their rainbow baby. 6 pounds, 8 ounces, Merritt Presley Mayo. What an interesting name. Sadie Robertson Huff is Bella's sister. And she was just so excited. Look what the Lord has done. He has turned mourning into dancing. Thank you, God, for Merritt Presley Mayo. And

0: lane closures to keep in mind. Hargrave between York and St. Mary Avenue, the northbound median lane is closed for construction. Elsewhere, Grant between Stafford and Wilton Street, the westbound and eastbound lanes will be reduced to just one lane for each direction, and restrictions may be in place for turning on to Harrow Avenue. And Isabel between William Avenue and McDermott Avenue, the northbound and southbound lanes will be reduced to one lane for construction as well. Keep that in mind if you do have to travel through there, and let us know what else you're seeing out on the road. 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
1: Good morning. We have a mainly sunny day in store for us today. A little windy. We'll have your full weather details coming up in a few minutes. Steinbeck Christian School is making use of additional space following Steinbeck Bible College's move. The school has moved much of its administrative team into the former college office space and is using two new classrooms. Principal Thor Barkman says the move is helping the school better serve students and families.
2: So we're just over 515 students and then some partial programming students as well.
1: School is also planning for a new gym and music room as it continues to grow. Dauphin Bible Camp celebrated 80 years over the weekend, and Executive Director Andrew Sevigny shares why he does what he does.
3: Just seeing kids' lives changed. My life was changed at camp, and seeing those kids that maybe have never heard about Jesus, or Jesus is a swear word in their household even, they come to camp, they hear about the love of God, and their lives are changed. And one of the stories that was amazing this past summer was this girl who came to know Jesus as her savior. And she was so excited to go home and tell her mom about Jesus.
1: One social media post has helped lead to 170 baptisms in the UK. With more, here's Sylvia St. Cyr.
4: Merlin Kraft, who runs Bible Lad UK, posted video of a seaside baptism, and viewers quickly began asking when they could be baptized themselves. A follow-up service at Bigbury-on-Sea drew hundreds of people. Some came from across the UK and Ireland. Kraft says the people being baptized are looking for truth, purpose, and Jesus. 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
5: The youngest daughter of Willie and Corey Robertson of Duck Dynasty announced the birth of her daughter, Merritt Presley Mayo, on September 19th. Mayo called her 6-pound, 8-ounce daughter their rainbow baby. Her sister, Sadie Robertson Huff, shared a video from the day, which was also Bella's birthday, writing, quote, "Look at what the Lord has done," end quote. Bella previously spoke publicly about the couple's infertility journey, saying sharing their story felt like the right thing to do.
1: 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Highway 3 is closed south of Sanford after a serious crash. Manitoba has announced a balanced provincial budget, and city employees are turning lunch hours into charity competitions. There's more happening in Winnipeg today. Catch up on the stories you need to know at winnipegtoday.com.
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4: Mainly sunny today with winds gusting from the south between 30 and 50 kilometers an hour and a high of 20 degrees this afternoon. Overnight tonight dropping down to a low of 10. Tomorrow, we'll start with sun in the morning and then a 70% chance of showers in the afternoon and a risk of thunderstorm as well. Winds gusting up to 60 kilometers an hour and a high of 21. On Thursday, showers and a high of 21 again. All those details can be found anytime on our Jenny King weather page at chvnradio.com or the CHVN Radio app.
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0: John Reddick holding on, praise God. You're listening to Winnipeg's Positive and Encouraging Station. I'm Sylvia St. Cyr, and I have a question of the day for you. First of all, happy autumn, everyone. It is the first day of fall, and I would love to know, what is the most fall-type flavor for you? Give me a call or text, 1-877-951-CHVN. Colleen Hood, what's your most fall-type flavor?
1: I so badly want to say pumpkin, but I'm going to say salted caramel. Pumpkin pie is great. Salted caramel, any drink.
0: Yeah.
1: It reminds me of fall immediately. How about you?
0: I agree with, pumpkin as a drink, no thank you. Pumpkin pie, absolutely, or any pumpkin baking for that matter. In fact, I have some along today that I baked myself. But the flavor for fall for me, I'm a savory person. It's got to be gravy.
1: Gravy.
0: And you know what? Like,
1: oh, I didn't expect
0: Don't
1: that.
0: Tell anyone, hey, this isn't on the radio or anything. But like, yeah, I might even, okay, I won't drink it. But like, you got to have your mashed potatoes. You got to have like a good bowl. You got to create the bowl and put as much gravy.
1: I wish people could see my face. She won't drink pumpkin spice latte, but she'll drink a bowl of gravy. I think you've now changed me over to pumpkin spice lattes because the thought of drinking gravy.
0: Okay, I don't drink gravy. Well, to be clear, but I love it. And if a plate can be smothered in it, I'm kind of in.
1: You are drinking it then.
0: So I'd love to know, what is the flavor that really screams fall for you? Is it apple? Is it cinnamon? Is it something wacky like gravy or pumpkin spice? I know there's people very opinionated in the best way. Give me a call or text right now, 1-877-951-CHVN.
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1: We've got one new issue in traffic outside of the city. Highway 3 is closed from Highway 334 to Meridian Road. This is south of Sanford. Give yourself some extra time and find an alternate route if you can. Inside the city, traffic is very slow going along the north perimeter between Main and Elijah Moody. That's due to the construction in that area. And traffic is already starting to slow down along Chepagus and Main Street. Let us know what else you're seeing out on the road. 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
3: Mainly sunny today with winds gusting from the south between 30 and 50 kilometers an hour and a high of 20 degrees this afternoon. Overnight tonight dropping down to a low of 10. Tomorrow we'll start with sun in the morning and then a 70% chance of showers in the afternoon and a risk of thunderstorm as well. Winds gusting up to 60 kilometers an hour and a high of 21. On Thursday, showers and a high of 21 again. 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

Eleni and Kagan Depths on Winnipeg's positive and encouraging station. I've got your verse of the day today. It comes from Romans chapter 5. Nope. Romans chapter 15, verse 7. 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

0: 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I'm Sylvia St. Cyr, and my question of the day today is, what taste most speaks fall to you? So I had Dora, who commented on our Facebook page and said pumpkin. Absolutely. Brenda Lee also said pumpkin pie specifically. I love me some pumpkin pie and any kind of pumpkin baking. I totally agree. And Colleen had said salted caramel. For me, it's gravy, but I would love to hear from you as well. Is it apple? Is it cinnamon? Is it pumpkin spice latte? Are you that September, whatever, or no, August, whatever it is when they release it, like you're running to the store to get that pumpkin spice? Give me a call or text 1-877-951-CHVN. Speaking of delicious fall flavors, today Winkler Bible Camp's having their fall supper. That's happening at 4:30 p.m. and it goes until 6. You can pick up the supper or drive through, which is really cool. And get this, yummy turkey, farmer sausage, stuffing, mashed potatoes, gravy, of course, my favorite, corn, a bun, coleslaw, and tarts for dessert. If you want those details, you can head over to our Mr. Reuter Plumbing events calendar. And if you've got anything going on in the fall that you want to let the public know about, put it on our events calendar also for free. Coming up before 7:30, Terrian's testimony.
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2: We've got a couple of issues in traffic now. We've got a collision on Highway 3 south of Sanford. Highway 3 is closed between Highway 334 and Meridian Road as a result. Avoid the area if you can. And we just received this tip from one of our listeners.
3: 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And it's backed up on the south side. There's a vehicle in the cattails and they have emergency crews out, so it doesn't look very good.
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1: Good morning. I'm Colleen Hood. It's 7 degrees. We have a mainly sunny day in store for us today. We'll have your full weather details coming up in a few minutes. Over 300 people were at Dauphin Bible Camp on Sunday to celebrate 80 years. Executive Director Andrew Savigny says he is reminiscing from the past, including a conversation with a previous camper who was not able to attend the celebration.
2: He was a camper at the very first camp. And one of the cool things about that is he had told me about this stick that everybody signed the very first week of camp. And I didn't ask about this stick, but the stick showed up in our dining hall. We had history all around our dining hall. We had pictures, we had t-shirts, and this stick showed up. So there was a piece of memorabilia from that very first camp. And it just made me realize about God's goodness.
1: Dauphin Bible Camp opened in 1946. Steinbach Christian School is starting the new school year with about 515 students. That's a significant increase from last year, with growth happening across several grade levels. Principal Thor Barkman says the school is being intentional about managing that growth.
3: The start of the year has been very smooth. I think that I'm happy with what I'm seeing in terms of, you know, the new students coming in. You always are looking to see, well, how are they making the adjustment? Mm-hmm.
1: He adds that growth needs to be controlled so the school can make changes in a healthy way. Most classes have between 18 and 23 students, with some split into two groups. A beach baptism in the UK has turned into a powerful display of faith. After influencer Merlin Kraft posted a video of a baptism, people began asking how they could take part. Calvary Chapel Plymouth responded by hosting a baptism service at Big Bury on Sea. Hundreds showed up, including people who walked for hours and others who traveled from Scotland and Ireland. By the end of the service, 170 people had been baptized. And Bella Mayo is celebrating the birth of her rainbow baby after years of infertility. The youngest daughter of Duck Dynasty stars Willie and Corey Robertson announced the arrival of daughter Meredith to Presley Mayo on September 19th. Mayo and her husband Jacob had been struggling with infertility since their June 2021 wedding. Mayo shared photos of their new daughter on social media, writing, "Trust in God, he is so faithful." Her sister, Sadie Robertson Huff, also celebrated the birth, thanking God for merit. Stay connected to the stories that matter to the CHVN family. 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Manitoba has announced a balanced provincial budget. City employees are turning their lunch hours into charity competitions. And a new exhibit has opened at The Leaf. For the latest local news throughout the day, head to winnipegtoday.com.
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4: Well, it is a beautiful, clear sky right now, sitting at 7 degrees with that sunshine coming up. It'll be mainly sunny today, very windy, gusting between 30 and 50 kilometers an hour and a high of 20. Overnight tonight, dropping down to a low of 10 degrees. Tomorrow, even windier, gusting between 40 and 60 kilometers an hour, sunny to start. And then we've got a 70% chance of showers in the afternoon with a risk of thunderstorm as well. Thursday's high is also 21, but it looks like showers throughout the day. Those details can be found anytime. 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And that'll include Friday and the weekend's weather also.
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1: Ann Wilson, The Cross, featuring Chris Tomlin. I'm Sylvia St. Cyr. Thanks for tuning in to CHVN. There's a beautiful story coming out of the UK after a social media influencer, posted a video of, I think it was him getting baptized in a local sea. Merlin Craft with Bible Lad UK shared that video, and then lots of people said, where, when can I be involved? And this is what Merlin said as well.
2: These guys are not interested in playing church. They've seen emptiness, the addiction, brokenness, they've seen corruption, and they're looking for something real. They're hungry for the truth, hungry for purpose, and they are hungry for Jesus. They've got testimonies to tell. They've got fire in them. I heard them talking. And they know that this world doesn't have the answers. This is ordinary people with rough edges and real stories turning to the one who said, I am the way, the truth, and the life.
1: On September 5th, there was 170 people that stepped up, including some that day that decided to get baptized in Burbury by the sea. It's Merlin who is thinking about continuing this on and doing it a little further up north in the UK. But what a great news story. 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
4: We've got a couple of issues in traffic now. We've got a collision on Highway 3 south of Sanford. Highway 3 is closed between Highway 334 and Meridian Road as a result. Avoid the area if you can. And we just received this tip from one of our listeners.
5: 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And it's backed up on the south side. 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
1: Mainly sunny today with winds gusting from the south between 30 and 50 kilometers an hour and a high of 20 degrees this afternoon. Overnight tonight dropping down to a low of 10. Tomorrow we'll start with sun in the morning and then a 70% chance of showers in the afternoon and a risk of thunderstorm as well. Winds gusting up to 60 kilometers an hour and a high of 21. On Thursday, showers and a high of 21 again. All those details can be found anytime on our Jenny King weather page at chvnradio.com or the CHVN Radio app.
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I'm Sylvia St. Cyr on CHVN 95.1 FM. And it's not too late to weigh in for a question of the day. Happy first day of fall, by the way. Secondly, what taste is the most fall to you? 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Right now, Canadian artist Natasha Zimbaro, He Is Close.

0: Thanks for tuning in to CHVN this Tuesday morning. Happy first day of fall, everyone. I'm Sylvia St. Cyr. And Steinbeck Christian School has seen a lot of growth. And as Steinbeck Bible College is transitioning and moving out, they're creating new spaces for the school. Thor Barkman is my former teacher and now the principal at the school. And this is what he's most looking forward to.
1: What I'm looking forward to, I would say, what I've enjoyed is that because we have the students from, you know, kindergarten through grade 12, I'm just enjoying seeing how the kids are growing, from one year to the next. And obviously they're getting bigger physically, but watching them grow in confidence, seeing what they find themselves to enjoy and get involved in whatever, activities that they enjoy. I know this year, we added some teacher time to do more work with kids who wanted to do, praise and worship leading. So just, being involved in a band, those are the things that are rewarding for me.
0: 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We've got some more great music coming up before 8 o'clock, including Need to Breathe.
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1: Good morning, I'm Colleen Hood. We've got a mainly sunny day in store for us today. More weather details coming up in a few minutes. A Manitoba Bible Camp celebrated a big milestone. Dauphin Bible Camp opened in 1946 and welcomed 300 people over the weekend. Andrew Sevigny, executive director, says there were several activities happening.
2: We started off with a community church service here at the camp, and we had over 300 people join us, multiple churches coming together to be the body of Christ, to be the church. And then we offered a free barbecue lunch. We had activities. We had our horses. We had swimming. We had archery. We had a bouncy castle. We did camp tours. It was a lot of fun. And then we had another program in the afternoon where we focused on testimonies and hearing how God has been at work in people's lives over the last 80 years.
1: He says the night ended with supper. Standback Christian School is making use of additional space following Standback Bible College's move. The school has moved much of its administrative team into the former college office space and is using two new classrooms. Principal Thor Barkman says the move is helping the school better serve students and families.
3: Up again, so we're just over 515 students and then some partial programming students as well.
1: The school is also planning for a new gym and music room as it continues to grow. A social media video of a seaside baptism in the UK has sparked a wave of interest in baptism. Bible Lad UK influencer Merlin Kraft shared video of a baptism at a beach, prompting people to ask when it would happen again. That led Calvary Chapel Plymouth to host another baptism service at Big Bury-on-Sea. Hundreds attended, with some traveling from Ireland and Scotland. In total, 170 people were baptized. And a prayer has been answered for a member of the Robertson family. Bella Mayo, the youngest daughter of Duck Dynasty stars Willie and Corey Robertson, has welcomed her first child after a five-year struggle with infertility. Mayo and her husband Jacob announced the birth of their daughter Merritt Presley Mayo on September 19th. Mayo called their 6-pound, 8-ounce daughter the Rainbow Baby, adding, "Trust in God, he is so faithful." Your CHVN news doesn't end here. 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Manitoba announces a balanced provincial budget. City employees turn their lunch hours into charity competitions. And a new exhibit has opened at The Leaf. For the latest local news throughout the day, head to winnipegtoday.com.
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4: Mainly sunny today with winds gusting from the south between 30 and 50 kilometers an hour and a high of 20 degrees this afternoon. Overnight tonight, dropping down to a low of 10. Tomorrow, we'll start with sun in the morning and then a 70% chance of showers in the afternoon and a risk of thunderstorm as well. Winds gusting up to 60 kilometers an hour and a high of 21. On Thursday, showers and a high of 21 again. 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

0: Jordan Feliz. Praise God for that. What are you praising God for today? Just a thought. I'm Sylvia St. Cyr. Thanks for tuning in to CHBN 95.1 FM. Well, Dauphin Bible Camp is praising God for 80 years of celebrating and sharing the gospel. They recently had a celebration, of course. The executive director, Andrew Sevigny, shares what that looked like.
1: Yeah, so we started off with a community church service here at the camp, and we had over 300 people join us, multiple churches coming together to be the body of Christ, to be the church, and it was just so exciting. And then we offered a free barbecue lunch. Following that, we had activities. We had our horses. We had swimming. We had archery. We had a bouncy castle. We did camp tours. It was a lot of fun. And then we had another program in the afternoon where we focused on testimonies and hearing how God has been at work in people's lives over the last 80 years. And then we finished up with supper. And it was a great day.
0: Yeah. Jesus, food, community, unity. Yes, that sounds amazing, Andrew. We're going to hear some of these testimonies coming up. Don't go anywhere. And if you want to see the full article, of course, you can already. Brandon Lake and Nick Jonas, the author, on the way right after weather.
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3: We've got a couple of issues in traffic now. We've got a collision on Highway 3 south of Sanford. Highway 3 is closed between Highway 334 and Meridian Road as a result. Avoid the area if you can. And we just received this tip from one of our listeners.
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0: Mainly sunny today with winds gusting from the south between 30 and 50 kilometers an hour and a high of 20 degrees this afternoon. Overnight tonight, dropping down to a low of 10. Tomorrow, we'll start with sun in the morning and then a 70% chance of showers in the afternoon and a risk of thunderstorm as well. Winds gusting up to 60 kilometers an hour and a high of 21. On Thursday, showers and a high of 21 again. 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

0: Brandon Lake and Nick Jonas, the author. Happy first day of autumn, everyone. I'm Sylvia St. Cyr, and you're listening to CHBN 95.1 FM. 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Speaking of mornings, don't forget, tomorrow we're going to be playing Wendy's Would You Rather between 7:30 and 8:30 a.m. Somebody will be walking home or driving away with a $25 gift card to Wendy's in Steinbeck. Right now, the Voyage Fly.
1: You said that you would stay here, but I didn't know.

0: You're listening to CHVN 95.1 FM. I'm Sylvia St. Cyr. Happy Tuesday. A Manitoba Bible Camp, Dauphin Bible Camp to be exact, is celebrating its 80th anniversary. They celebrated with a church service and a dinner with over 300 people and different churches that also came together. Andrew Sevigny is the executive director, and we asked him, are there any stories or testimonies that you want to share?
1: Yeah, so lots of really, really amazing stories came out of it. And we actually, with the one guy that wasn't able to make it, he shared his testimony with me a few years ago. He was a camper at the very first camp. And one of the cool things about that is he had told me about this stick that everybody signed the very first week of camp. And I didn't ask about this stick, but the stick showed up in our dining hall yesterday as part of, we had history all around our dining hall. We had pictures, we had t-shirts, and this stick showed up. So there was a piece of memorabilia from that very first camp. And it just made me realize about God's goodness. And there's so much history here at Dauphin Bible Camp.
0: 80 years ago, and it's still kicking around, a stick. I love it. Thank you so much for sharing that, Andrew. If you want to celebrate with them and read the rest of that story, you can find it now on our app or website, chvnradio.com.
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3: It is very busy in traffic, and we have several issues that we're dealing with. Outside of the city, Highway 3 is closed just south of Sanford. That is due to a collision that happened earlier this morning. Inside the city, we are dealing with very slow-going traffic along the north perimeter. Now, that's due to construction. There's also a collision in the area. Give yourself plenty of extra time. Chief Pegas Trail is seeing significant delays today. That is also due to construction. And Main Street at Chief Pegas, that is also very slow going this morning. Also, Abenojimikna at River, there is a new construction project that started up on the eastbound side of Abenojimikna. That is causing significant delays in that area as well. And that is expected to remain in place for 3 weeks if you can find an alternate route. And let us know what else you're seeing out on the road. Give us a call or text us on the Shine Dental Talk and Text line at 1-877-951-CHVN.
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3: Good morning. I'm Colleen Hood. It's 7 degrees. We have a mainly sunny day in store for us today. We'll have your full weather details coming up in a few minutes. Over 300 people were at Dauphin Bible Camp on Sunday to celebrate 80 years. Executive Director Andrew Sevigny says he is reminiscing from the past, including a conversation with a previous camper who was not able to attend the celebration.
1: He was a camper at the very first camp. And one of the cool things about that is he had told me about this stick that everybody signed the very first week of camp. And I didn't ask about this stick, but the stick showed up in our dining hall. We had history all around our dining hall. We had pictures, we had t-shirts, and this stick showed up. So there was a piece of memorabilia from that very first camp. And it just made me realize about God's goodness.
3: Dauphin Bible Camp opened in 1946. Steinbeck Christian School is starting the new school year with about 515 students. That's a significant increase from last year, with growth happening across several grade levels. Principal Thor Barkman says the school is being intentional about managing that growth.
17: The start of the year has been very smooth. I think that I'm happy with what I'm seeing in terms of, you know, the new students coming in. You always are looking to see, well, how are they making the adjustment? Mm-hmm.
3: He adds that growth needs to be controlled so the school can make changes in a healthy way. Most classes have between 18 and 23 students, with some split into two groups. A beach baptism in the UK has turned into a powerful display of faith. After influencer Merlin Kraft posted a video of a baptism, people began asking how they could take part. Calvary Chapel Plymouth responded by hosting a baptism service at Big Bury on Sea. Hundreds showed up, including people who walked for hours and others who traveled from Scotland and Ireland. By the end of the service, 170 people had been baptized. And Bella Mayo is celebrating the birth of her rainbow baby after years of infertility. The youngest daughter of Duck Dynasty stars Willie and Corey Robertson announced the arrival of daughter Mary Presley Mayo on September 19th. Mayo and her husband Jacob had been struggling with infertility since their June 2021 wedding. Mayo shared photos of their new daughter on social media, writing, "Trust in God, he is so faithful." Her sister, Sadie Robertson Huff, also celebrated the birth, thanking God for Merritt. Stay connected to the stories that matter to the CHVN family. 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Manitoba has announced a balanced provincial budget. City employees are turning their lunch hours into charity competitions, And a new exhibit has opened at The Leaf. For the latest local news throughout the day, head to winnipegtoday.com.
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0: A little chilly but sunshiny out right now. Currently at 7 degrees here in downtown Winnipeg. We'll reach a high of 20 this afternoon with winds gusting from the south between 30 and 50 kilometers an hour. Overnight dropping down to a low of 10 degrees. Tomorrow sunny to start and then 70% chance of showers in the afternoon with a risk of thunderstorm as well. Very windy gusting from the south between 40 and 60 kilometers an hour and a high of 21. Looks like Wednesday overnight we'll get some more rain and Thursday even more showers, a high of 21. 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

alone, making well with my soul. I need a peace that only heaven knows.

Mercy Me, make it well on Winnipeg's positive and encouraging station. Happy first day of autumn, everyone. Sure feels like that out there, but the sun is shining and I will take it. For King and Country released a brand new album this past Friday. It's called The Most Beautiful Colors. It has 10 songs on it. And one of those songs, I was a little bit shocked in the best way, I think. It features pop star Jessica Simpson, who has faced so much backlash over the years. This song is called My Mosaic. And for King Country said, in My Mosaic, Jessica Simpson has so courageously chosen to pull back the curtain on some of the more vulnerable chapters of her own life to let listeners in. And the result we feel is an anthem of hope. Nothing in your story is wasted. Here's just a little taste of it.

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2: It is very busy in traffic, and we have several issues that we're dealing with. Outside of the city, Highway 3 is closed just south of Sanford. That is due to a collision that happened earlier this morning. Inside the city, we are dealing with very slow-going traffic along the north perimeter. Now, that's due to construction. There's also a collision in the area. Give yourself plenty of extra time. Chief Pegasus Trail is seeing significant delays today. That is also due to construction. And Main Street at Cheap Peguis. That is also very slow going this morning. Also, Abenojimikna at River, there is a new construction project that started up on the eastbound side of Abenojimikna. That is causing significant delays in that area as well. And that is expected to remain in place for 3 weeks if you can find an alternate route. And let us know what else you're seeing out on the road. Give us a call or text us on the Shine Dental Talk and Text line at 1-877-951-CHVN.
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0: Mainly sunny today with winds gusting from the south between 30 and 50 kilometers an hour and a high of 20 degrees this afternoon. Overnight tonight dropping down to a low of 10. Tomorrow we'll start with sun in the morning and then a 70% chance of showers in the afternoon and a risk of thunderstorm as well. Winds gusting up to 60 kilometers an hour and a high of 21. On Thursday, showers and a high of 21 again. All those details can be found anytime on our Jenny King weather page at chvnradio.com or the CHVN Radio app.
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0: I am they. My feet are on the rock. Good morning. I'm Sylvia St. Cyr. Thanks for tuning in to CHBN 95.1 FM. 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And I also wanted to mention that I am extremely excited and honored to be the MC host of their upcoming, on Friday, September 25th, Honor and Hope Harvest Dinner. We're going to be coming together, enjoying food, seeing what God has done and what God will continue to do. Very exciting. That's happening this Friday. Don't go anywhere. We've got some encouragement coming right up for you with our Insight for Living Canada. But first, the last traffic report of the morning.
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2: It is very busy in traffic, and we have several issues that we're dealing with. Outside of the city, Highway 3 is closed just south of Sanford. That is due to a collision that happened earlier this morning. Inside the city, we are dealing with very slow-going traffic along the north perimeter. Now, that's due to construction. There's also a collision in the area. Give yourself plenty of extra time. Chief Pegasus Trail is seeing significant delays today. That is also due to construction. And Main Street at Chief Pegasus, that is also very slow going this morning. Also, Abenojimikna at River, there is a new construction project that started up on the eastbound side of Abenojimikna. That is causing significant delays in that area as well. And that is expected to remain in place for 3 weeks if you can find an alternate route. Let us know what else you're seeing out on the road. Give us a call or text us on the Shine Dental Talk and Text line at 1-877-951-CHVN.
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4: Here is the principle. We reap what we sow, forgiveness notwithstanding. If there is anything we have been duped into believing in our era of grace, it is the thinking that if we will simply confess our sins and claim God's forgiveness, then this business of consequence is all taken away. All we need to do when falling into the trap of sin is to turn to the Lord and say, Lord, I confess to you the wrong, and I agree with you that it is wrong. And I declare before you and you only the wrongness of my actions. Now, I claim your forgiveness, and I count on you to get me back on the track. As if to think, at that point, all the consequences are gone. Grace means that God, in forgiving you, does not kill you. Grace means that God, in forgiving you, gives you the strength to endure the consequences. It does not mean the consequences are automatically removed. If I sin, and in the process of sinning, I break my arm, when I find forgiveness from sin, I still have to deal with a broken arm. Isn't it amazing how we will accept that in the physical realm? Not a person here would deny that. A broken arm is still a broken arm, whether I have been forgiven or whether I'm still living under the guilt of the sin. Certainly, we have a broken arm. It must be set. It must heal. The same happens in the emotional life. When a parent willfully and irresponsibly acts against God's written word, not only does the parent suffer, but the family suffers as well. And that brings internal trouble. Think of your life like the life of a farmer. And as you walk along, you are planting daily. You are dropping the seeds. If you choose to drop the seeds of sin and to sow the seeds of carnality, you will find a measure of pleasure in the sowing of carnality. Anyone who denies that is a fool. Deny Scripture. Scripture declares that sin has its pleasure. It's passing, but it has its pleasure. Now, in the sowing of that seed, there is a sense of pleasure. But what we don't like to face is that the pain that comes in the harvesting of those seeds eclipses the pleasure. I received a phone call, it was long distance this week, from an individual who poured out her heart to me as she said she was living in the consequence of sin. And she wanted me to give an answer that would help her relieve the consequences, and I cannot do that. At the time, she made a decision, which was a foolish decision, and she knows now it was a wrong decision. At the time she made it, there was a measure of real pleasure in the act itself. There was a sense of delight, as a matter of fact. And this dear woman is now reaping the harvest of that sowing, and it's miserable. And she says, "What can I do? How can I get out of it?" And it fell my lot again, as it seems rather frequently, I come back to these verses, to show her in Galatians 6, 7, and 8, that the harvest has eclipsed the pleasure of the planting.
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1: Good morning. We have a mainly sunny day in store for us today. A little windy. We'll have your full weather details coming up in a few minutes. Steinbeck Christian School is making use of additional space following Steinbeck Bible College's move. The school has moved much of its administrative team into the former college office space and is using two new classrooms. Principal Thor Barkman says the move is helping the school better serve students and families.
2: So we're just over 515 students and then some partial programming students as well.
1: School is also planning for a new gym and music room as it continues to grow. Dauphin Bible Camp celebrated 80 years over the weekend, and Executive Director Andrew Sevigny shares why he does what he does.
3: Just seeing kids' lives changed. My life was changed at camp, and seeing those kids that maybe have never heard about Jesus, or Jesus is a swear word in their household even, they come to camp, they hear about the love of God, and their lives are changed. And one of the stories that was amazing this past summer was this girl who came to know Jesus as her savior. And she was so excited to go home and tell her mom about Jesus.
1: One social media post has helped lead to 170 baptisms in the UK. With more, here's Sylvia St. Cyr.
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0: who runs Bible Lad UK, posted video of a seaside baptism, and viewers quickly began asking when they could be baptized themselves. A follow-up service at Bigbury-on-Sea drew hundreds of people. Some came from across the UK and Ireland. Kraft says the people being baptized are looking for truth, purpose, and Jesus. 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
2: The youngest daughter of Willie and Corey Robertson of Duck Dynasty announced the birth of her daughter, Merritt Presley Mayo, on September 19th. Mayo called her 6-pound, 8-ounce daughter their rainbow baby. Her sister, Sadie Robertson Huff, shared a video from the day, which was also Bella's birthday, writing, quote, "Look at what the Lord has done," end quote. Bella previously spoke publicly about the couple's infertility journey, saying sharing their story felt like the right thing to do.
1: 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Highway 3 is closed south of Sanford after a serious crash. Manitoba has announced a balanced provincial budget, and city employees are turning lunch hours into charity competitions. There's more happening in Winnipeg today. Catch up on the stories you need to know at winnipegtoday.com.
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0: Mainly sunny today with winds gusting from the south between 30 and 50 kilometers an hour and a high of 20 degrees this afternoon. Overnight tonight dropping down to a low of 10. Tomorrow we'll start with sun in the morning and then a 70% chance of showers in the afternoon and a risk of thunderstorm as well. Winds gusting up to 60 kilometers an hour and a high of 21. On Thursday, showers and a high of 21 again. 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

0: blessing offer. Believe. Good morning. I'm Sylvia St. Cyr, and I've got your Horizon Storage Sheds verse of the day. Comes from Romans chapter 15, verse 7. 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And I think that's just a beautiful verse on this first day of autumn.
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2: Mahatma Gandhiji, known as the father of the nation of India, where I was born and raised, he studied the Bible. He practiced the teachings of Christ from the Gospel of Matthew, the so-called Sermon on the Mount. 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But he didn't follow the Lord Jesus Christ. So it is with a lot of Bible-believing so-called followers of Christ. But the question is this, I want to ask you, are you really following the Lord Jesus Christ?
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0: The Color, Heavenly Hope. What a fitting song for this next chat with y'all here on CHB at 95.1 FM. Chuck Swindoll's devotional today is called The Secret of Living. Philippians 1 is the Bible reference, and here is a little part of the devotional today. When money is our objective for happiness, we must live in fear of losing it, which makes us paranoid and suspicious. When fame is our aim, we become competitive lest others upstage us, which makes us envious. When power and influence drive us, we become self-serving and strong-willed, which makes us arrogant. And when possessions become our God, we become materialistic, thinking enough is never enough, which makes us greedy. All these pursuits fly in the face of contentment and joy. Only Christ can satisfy. Whether we have or don't have, whether we are known or unknown, whether we live or die. And the good news is this: death only sweetens the pie. That alone is enough to make you laugh again. The Living Bible states, For to me, living means opportunities for Christ, and dying, well, that's better yet. Philippians 1, verse 21. The New Testament in Modern English, J.B. Phillips' paraphrase reads, "For living to me means simply Christ, and if I die, I should merely gain more of him." You can read the rest of that devotional right now on our app or website, and that's sponsored by Destiny Road Coffee Roasters. Something to think about this first day of autumn. Toby Mack and Daniel Richter coming up in just a few minutes.
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0: Mainly sunny today with winds gusting from the south between 30 and 50 kilometers an hour and a high of 20 degrees this afternoon. Overnight tonight dropping down to a low of 10. Tomorrow we'll start with sun in the morning and then a 70% chance of showers in the afternoon and a risk of thunderstorm as well. Winds gusting up to 60 kilometers an hour and a high of 21. On Thursday, showers and a high of 21 again. All those details can be found anytime on our Jenny King weather page at chvnradio.com or the CHVN Radio app.
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0: Daniel Richter, dear God. Good morning. I'm Sylvia St. Cyr. It is the first day of fall, and something that it does for me is remind me as we head into Thanksgiving just how much I have to be grateful for. Perhaps today starts with a little bit of gratitude towards the Lord. Even if you're having a hard time, it doesn't negate either. Coming up, we've got some more great music, Consumed by Fire and Caleb and John.
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0: Caleb and John finished on Winnipeg's positive and encouraging station, CHVN 95.1 FM. I'm Sylvia St. Cyr. Have you seen the cartoon of me? That's not what's most important. Danny Kleinsaucer's cartoon is epic and awesome. Both of these can be found on our contest page under the Danny's Barbecue and Smokehouse lunch break. And the thing that I really want from you is not to see that, but to tell us which group should be our next group to bless. Listen, every single month we bring hot cater lunch with Danny's Whole Hog. It has pulled pork. There's homemade buns. Awesome barbecue sauce that he makes himself. There's, of course, all the fixings. And this is for a group between 10 and 25 people. And that's happening in 2 days' time on this Thursday. I also bring some gifts and goodies from Trapped Escape Room, the Butter Tart Lady, and Matthew Havelka of Vivico Real Estate. You can fill out that form and let us know who should be next by just heading over to chvnradio.com and clicking on the contest page and then choose Danny's Whole Hog. I've got some more great music to keep this morning rolling. Forrest Frank's OK is just a few minutes away.
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0: Mainly sunny today with winds gusting from the south between 30 and 50 kilometers an hour and a high of 20 degrees this afternoon. Overnight tonight dropping down to a low of 10. Tomorrow we'll start with sun in the morning and then a 70% chance of showers in the afternoon and a risk of thunderstorm as well. Winds gusting up to 60 kilometers an hour and a high of 21. On Thursday, showers and a high of 21 again. 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

0: Michael's friend in Jesus. Thanks for tuning in to CHVN this Tuesday morning. It was a little chilly, but a sunshiny day in store for this first day of autumn. I also asked all of you to share what flavor best encapsulates fall for you. You can still weigh in on our Facebook or our Instagram pages. We've got a little post up there. A lot of people said pumpkin. Of course, that totally makes sense. Some said cinnamon. I said gravy. John said bacon, which I love. Colleen said salted caramel. So there's lots of different flavors going on, and all of them just bring me joy. The fall season is so delightful. At least that's my opinion. Anyway, if you haven't checked out our website yet with all the local news, the good news, and the Christian news, you can do it right now. 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And then, of course, you can also stream us live wherever you go. Whatever you're up to this Tuesday, God bless you and keep you and make his face shine upon you.
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8: 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I didn't want to look goofy or sound goofy or, you know, when I first started playing guitar, you know, started writing songs in college, you know, I hadn't really discovered my voice yet. So everything I sang was very, you know, almost like you're just reading lyrics. I think I would go back and throw all that out the window and just say, go for it. You know, don't be worried what you look like or what you sound like.
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9: Mainly sunny today with winds gusting from the south between 30 and 50 kilometers an hour and a high of 20 degrees this afternoon. Overnight tonight dropping down to a low of 10. Tomorrow we'll start with sun in the morning and then a 70% chance of showers in the afternoon and a risk of thunderstorm as well. Winds gusting up to 60 kilometers an hour and a high of 21. On Thursday, showers and a high of 21 again. 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
6: Mainly sunny today with winds gusting from the south between 30 and 50 kilometers an hour and a high of 20 degrees this afternoon. Overnight tonight dropping down to a low of 10. Tomorrow we'll start with sun in the morning and then a 70% chance of showers in the afternoon and a risk of thunderstorm as well. Winds gusting up to 60 kilometers an hour and a high of 21. On Thursday, showers and a high of 21 again. 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
1: 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That's what happens in Gordon Corman's book, Sleepless. Suddenly, a handful of middle schoolers in the town of Shagbark can't sleep. They're not even tired. Hey, it's not all bad. 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I'm Paul Acey for Plugged In by Focus on the Family.
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6: Mainly sunny today with winds gusting from the south between 30 and 50 kilometers an hour and a high of 20 degrees this afternoon. Overnight tonight dropping down to a low of 10. Tomorrow we'll start with sun in the morning and then a 70% chance of showers in the afternoon and a risk of thunderstorm as well. Winds gusting up to 60 kilometers an hour and a high of 21. On Thursday, showers and a high of 21 again. 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
9: Mainly sunny today with winds gusting from the south between 30 and 50 kilometers an hour and a high of 20 degrees this afternoon. Overnight tonight dropping down to a low of 10. Tomorrow we'll start with sun in the morning and then a 70% chance of showers in the afternoon and a risk of thunderstorm as well. Winds gusting up to 60 kilometers an hour and a high of 21. On Thursday, showers and a high of 21 again. All those details can be found anytime on our Jenny King weather page at chvnradio.com or the CHVN Radio app.
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1: It's looking like a sunny afternoon with a high of 20. Your full weather details coming to you in a few minutes. Good afternoon. I'm Leanna Peters. A Manitoba Bible camp recently celebrated a big milestone. Dauphin Bible Camp opened in 1946 and welcomed 300 people over the weekend for a celebration. Andrew Sevigny, executive director, says there were several activities happening.
2: We started off with a community church service here at the camp, and we had over 300 people join us, multiple churches coming together to be the body of Christ, to be the church. And then we offered a free barbecue lunch. We had activities. We had our horses. We had swimming, we had archery, we had a bouncy castle, we did camp tours. It was a lot of fun. And then we had another program in the afternoon where we focused on testimonies and hearing how God has been at work in people's lives over the last 80 years.
1: He says he's excited about the future of Dauphin Bible Camp and has seen the support from the community. A beach baptism in the UK has turned into a powerful display of faith. After influencer Marilyn Kraft posted video of a baptism, people began asking how they could take part. Calvary Chapel Plymouth responded by hosting a baptism service at the Big Bury on Sea. Hundreds showed up, including people who walked for hours and others who traveled from Scotland and Ireland. By the end of the service, 170 people had been baptized. Steinbach Christian School is making use of additional space following Steinbach Bible College's move. The school has moved much of its administrative team.

0: into the former college office space and is now using two new classrooms. Principal Thor Berkman says the move is helping the school better serve students and families.
1: Up again, so we're just over 515 students, and then some partial programming students as well.
0: The school is also planning for a new gym and music room as it continues to grow. Christian band for King and Country has released a new album featuring a collaboration with pop star Jessica Simpson. The Most Beautiful Colors dropped Friday and includes 10 tracks. One of those songs, My Mosaic, features Simpson, who is releasing new music for the first time in 15 years. The duo says Simpson courageously shared vulnerable chapters of her life during the songwriting process. They describe the result as an anthem of hope, saying nothing in her story is wasted. And your CHVN news doesn't end here. 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I'm Leanna Peters.
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3: In downtown Winnipeg today, mainly sunny skies with a high of 20. Tonight, a few clouds with a low of 10. Tomorrow, sunny in the morning, then a mix of sun and cloud with 70% chance of rain showers in the afternoon. And there is a risk of a thunderstorm as well with a high of 21. And on Thursday, rain showers and a high of 21. A look at your current temperatures and 7-day forecast is available on the Jenny King weather page at chvnradio.com or the CHVN Radio app.
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0: 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Good afternoon. I'm Leanna Peters. And starting off, super encouraging, a baptism that happened because of social media that ended up 170 people actually took the step of being baptized. We got more on that story coming up in a few minutes. 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

0: Wake up. 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I'm Leanna Peters, and pretty incredible things can happen on social media, and you can find things all around the world on social media, which is pretty cool. And one of those things that happened was a big baptism service with 170 people in the UK, and basically a social media influencer posted about a baptism on Seaside, and then people began asking, when can we do this? So this question turned into a baptism service, and people traveled for hours from Scotland or Ireland to get to the UK, and because they were ready to get baptized. So they shared their stories and their testimonies of addiction and brokenness, but they were saying that they were ready to show up for something real and for purpose and for Jesus. So something as simple as an Instagram post or social media post brought together people from a larger community, and they all got to be in baptism together. So pretty cool about to see. So if you just make one little step, it can make a big difference, and you don't know where it's going to lead. And if you have any good news that you like to share, and we would love to hear it, so give a text or call on the Shine Dental Talk and Text line, and love to hear from you about the good news happening in our community at 1-877-951 CHVN. 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
7: In downtown Winnipeg today, mainly sunny skies with a high of 20. Tonight, a few clouds with a low of 10. Tomorrow, sunny in the morning, then a mix of sun and cloud with 70% chance of rain showers in the afternoon. And there is a risk of a thunderstorm as well with a high of 21. And on Thursday, rain showers and a high of 21. A look at your current temperatures and 7-day forecast is available on the Janie King weather page at chvnradio.com or the CHVN Radio app.
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0: Thankful, Forrest Frank on CHVN 95.1 FM. Hey, I'm Leanna Peters, and you're with Winnipeg's positive and encouraging station. Got the verse of the day here, sponsored by Horizon Storage Shed. 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

0: Brandon Lake, Hard Fought Hallelujah on CHVN 95.1 FM. I'm Leanna Peters, and there's been a lot of drama with our Winnipeg Jets recently, and maybe you are getting a little bit tired of it. So we have a solution for you. 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Hockey season is almost here. Four tickets is a pretty good reason to get the family together or the hockey crew in the arena and watch the players hit the ice. 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Drama-free.
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10: In downtown Winnipeg today, mainly sunny skies with a high of 20. Tonight, a few clouds with a low of 10. Tomorrow, sunny in the morning, then a mix of sun and cloud with 70% chance of rain showers in the afternoon. And there is a risk of a thunderstorm as well with a high of 21. And on Thursday, rain showers and a high of 21. A look at your current temperatures and 7-day forecast is available on the Janie King weather page at chvnradio.com or the CHVN Radio app.
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0: Who am I? Need to breathe on CHBN 95.1 FM. I'm Leanna Peters. Good afternoon and happy first day of fall. It's a beautiful sunny afternoon, sitting at a high of 20 degrees today. Right now it's 15 still. It's climbing up that classic kind of fall climb throughout the day. It's like winter jacket in the morning, super cold, and then all of a sudden short sleeves and shorts by the evening. And pretty good way to start fall. And we got a new music collaboration that's going to be coming together. We're going to be talking about that coming up. So keep it locked right here on CHVN 95.1 FM.
1: Hi, this is Dr. John Neufeld, and this is Back to the Bible, Canada's Bible Minute. Matthew 14 records the very famous incident of Jesus walking on water. So verse 26 and 27 says, "But when the disciples saw him walking on the sea, they were terrified and said, 'It is a ghost,' and they cried out in fear. But immediately Jesus spoke to them, saying, 'Take heart, it is I, do not be afraid.'" Now the passage has described that the disciples were on a boat and they're caught in a storm and they're beaten by the waves, and it's night. And they knew this is exactly how a number of other sailors have died in the past. They're terrified, believing that perhaps even the dead are coming to claim them. And here's the question: why didn't they think it was Jesus? And that's our question: why don't we assume it's Jesus? 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

0: Ain't No Way, Jamie McDonald on CHVN 95.1 FM. Good afternoon. I'm Leanna Peters, and this is Winnipeg's positive and encouraging station. So a new music collaboration, kind of unexpected, for King & Country have a new album out, and an unexpected name joining them on one of the songs, Jessica Simpson. The song is called My Mosaic from their new album, The Most Beautiful Colors, and Jessica Simpson is also releasing new music after a 15-year break from releasing music. And for King & Country, they say this is really interesting because when you show up for a writing session, you bring your lived experiences, and they saw this as an opportunity to help tell someone else's story. So My Mosaic as an anthem of hope, with Simpson opening up about some of her vulnerable chapters of her life. And this is just a beautiful collaboration, an idea that our lives contain all different pieces and we can put them together in beautiful art forms. And so, yeah, pretty interesting collaboration that's coming up. Excited to hear this. And we also have more exciting ways to have a pizza party. So keep it locked right here on CHVN 95.1 FM.
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0: 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Hey, I'm Leanna Peters. And do you like pizza? 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
6: When the Lord gives you this opportunity to use your talents, especially like in bands that we were in, Seventh-day Slumber and Manic Drive, like why on earth would you step away from that? And for us, it was because God clearly asked us to. We've been here for about 3 years now, and in just outside of Manchester, England, like we talked about, like meeting people and the impact you have with like personal stories. And while we're not on stage and our ministry is these like big shining lights, the impact we're having in this community, because people are lonely. We feel like we have this ministry like to the lost, the lonely, like the left behind. Yeah, what a neat way for us to just like start the conversation with people and then give them our time, being intentional and available for them.
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2: In downtown Winnipeg today, mainly sunny skies with a high of 20. Tonight, a few clouds with a low of 10. Tomorrow, sunny in the morning, then a mix of sun and cloud with 70% chance of rain showers in the afternoon. And there is a risk of a thunderstorm as well with a high of 21. And on Thursday, rain showers and a high of 21. A look at your current temperatures and 7-day forecast is available on the Jenny King weather page at chvnradio.com or the CHVN Radio app.
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0: 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Hey, good afternoon. I'm Leanna Peters, and we are listening to Winnipeg's positive and encouraging station. And it's a beautiful first day of fall. It's also going to be a beautiful time to open up our Bibles for the devotional of the day, and that'll be coming up in just a few minutes. 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

0: 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I like the laughing at the end, though. 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
7: In downtown Winnipeg today, mainly sunny skies with a high of 20. Tonight, a few clouds with a low of 10. Tomorrow, sunny in the morning, then a mix of sun and cloud with 70% chance of rain showers in the afternoon. And there is a risk of a thunderstorm as well with a high of 21. And on Thursday, rain showers and a high of 21. A look at your current temperatures and 7-day forecast is available on the Janie King weather page at chvnradio.com or the CHVN Radio app.
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0: 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Hey, I'm Leanna Peters, and what a great way to spend a Tuesday afternoon together. Angela Peacock will be coming up in just a little bit, bringing you your afternoon drive home show and all you need to know and more. 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
1: Written over 1,300 years ago, the world's oldest poem in English was just discovered in Ireland. It was tucked away in the pages of a medieval Latin manuscript, and it's called Caedmon's Hymn. It's a Christian poem. 9 lines in total, the ancient poem is devoted to the praise of God the Father. Experts say it was written not by a monk or priest, but by a cowherder in North Yorkshire. This is significant because the majority of Old English texts come from the 10th and 11th century. Experts say this may be the start of English literature, but that would be Old English. I looked at the text, and if someone had not put it into modern English, I never would have understood. It's the same with the gospel. How are they to hear without someone preaching, says the Apostle Paul? So how might God use you to help someone else understand? I'm David Wolin at haventoday.org.
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1: 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So if you're ever just looking for something to dive deeper into your faith, this is a great resource. I want to read the first little bit for you. It says, when money is our objective for happiness, we must live in fear of losing it, which makes us paranoid and suspicious. When fame is our aim, we become competitive, lest others upstage us, which makes us envious. When power and influence drive us, we become self-serving and strong-willed, which makes us arrogant. And when possessions become our God, we become materialistic, thinking enough is never enough, which makes us greedy. All these pursuits fly in the face of contentment and joy. So, you know, just read more about that. That's the devotional today, and it is brought to you by Destiny Road Coffee Roasters. 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

0: The famous Swiss theologian Karl Barth was known not only for his profound writings, but his simple illustrations. He once said that laughter is the closest thing to the grace of God. I don't know if it's the closest thing, but it is definitely close. Both laughter and grace are free, inviting, encouraging, powerful, and therapeutic. The idea of laughter as therapy was first prescribed by Dr. Solomon nearly 3,000 years ago. He said that a merry heart works like medicine. So if you want to feel better today, engage in some wholesome and graceful laughter and spread it around. This is David Jeremiah encouraging you to get on the road to new life. Discover God's reasons to laugh on Route 66.
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3: In downtown Winnipeg today, mainly sunny skies with a high of 20. Tonight, a few clouds with a low of 10. Tomorrow, sunny in the morning, then a mix of sun and cloud with 70% chance of rain showers in the afternoon. And there is a risk of a thunderstorm as well with a high of 21. And on Thursday, rain showers and a high of 21. A look at your current temperatures and 7-day forecast is available on the Janie King weather page at chvnradio.com or the CHVN Radio app.
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1: 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Hey, man, Shilla Peacock. I hope you're having a great day. 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It comes out of Romans 15, verse 7. 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
1: In downtown Winnipeg today, mainly sunny skies with a high of 20. Tonight, a few clouds with a low of 10. Tomorrow, sunny in the morning, then a mix of sun and cloud with 70% chance of rain showers in the afternoon. And there is a risk of a thunderstorm as well with a high of 21. And on Thursday, rain showers and a high of 21. A look at your current temperatures and 7-day forecast is available on the Janie King weather page at chvnradio.com or the CHVN Radio app.
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0: Mercy Me on our way on CHVN 95.1 FM. Hey, man, Shilla Peacock. Well, an answer to prayer has come to a member of the Duck Dynasty family after 5 years. Bella Mayo, who is the youngest daughter of Willie and Corey Robertson, had been struggling with infertility since getting married in June of 2021. But over the weekend, she shared the news that her and her husband have welcomed their first child. They had a baby girl, and they said in the caption, "Our rainbow baby, 6 pounds, 8 ounces of pure perfection. Our girl, Merritt Presley Mayo." You can check out some photos of the new family of three, some pictures of the baby. 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
1: 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Unbelief never comes out of the head. Unbelief comes out of the heart.
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9: If Canadians' hands and hearts are open to what God wants to do in our land, He will move. 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But it's my dream that we would see a Canada more unified. We would see healing in our land. We would see healing in marriages, families, and lives. People experiencing resurrection in parts of their lives that felt dead, like mental health or certain relationships, whatever it might be. We really see a biblical vision for Canada.
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0: 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Book your round today.
1: It's looking like a sunny afternoon with a high of 20. Your full weather details coming to you in a few minutes. Good afternoon. I'm Leanna Peters. A Manitoba Bible camp recently celebrated a big milestone. Dauphin Bible Camp opened in 1946 and welcomed 300 people over the weekend for a celebration. Andrew Sevigny, executive director, says there were several activities happening.
2: We started off with a community church service here at the camp, and we had over 300 people join us, multiple churches coming together to be the body of Christ, to be the church. And then we offered a free barbecue lunch. We had activities. We had our horses. We had swimming. We had archery. We had a bouncy castle. We did camp tours. It was a lot of fun. And then we had another program in the afternoon where we focused on testimonies and hearing how God has been at work in people's lives over the last 80 years.
1: He says he's excited about the future of Dauphin Bible Camp and has seen the support from the community. A beach baptism in the UK has turned into a powerful display of faith. After influencer Marilyn Kraft posted video of a baptism, people began asking how they could take part. Calvary Chapel Plymouth responded by hosting a baptism service at the Big Bury on Sea. Hundreds showed up, including people who walked for hours and others who traveled from Scotland and Ireland. By the end of the service, 170 people had been baptized. Steinbach Christian School is making use of additional space following Steinbach Bible College's move. The school has moved much of its administrative team into the former college office space and is now using two new classrooms. Principal Thor Barkman says the move is helping the school better serve students and families.
3: Up again, so we're just over 500, 515 students, and then

0: some partial programming students as well.
1: The school is also planning for a new gym and music room as it continues to grow. Christian band for King and Country has released a new album featuring a collaboration with pop star Jessica Simpson. The Most Beautiful Colors dropped Friday and includes 10 tracks. One of those songs, My Mosaic, features Simpson, who is releasing new music for the first time in 15 years. The duo says Simpson courageously shared vulnerable chapters of her life during the songwriting process. They describe the result as an anthem of hope, saying nothing in her story is wasted. And your CHVN news doesn't end here. 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
3: In downtown Winnipeg today, mainly sunny skies with a high of 20. Tonight, a few clouds with a low of 10. Tomorrow, sunny in the morning, then a mix of sun and cloud with 70% chance of rain showers in the afternoon. And there is a risk of a thunderstorm as well with a high of 21. And on Thursday, rain showers and a high of 21. A look at your current temperatures and 7-day forecast is available on the Janie King weather page at chvnradio.com or the CHVN Radio app.
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That's Megan Woods with The Truth. Hey, I'm Angela Peacock, just after 3 o'clock. I hope that you're having a great afternoon. Here's Toby Mack with Lord, It Feels Good on CHVN 95.1 FM.

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0: 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Hey, man, Sheila Peacock. Romans 15, verse 7 is your verse of the day. 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
1: In downtown Winnipeg today, mainly sunny skies with a high of 20. Tonight, a few clouds with a low of 10. Tomorrow, sunny in the morning, then a mix of sun and cloud with 70% chance of rain showers in the afternoon. And there is a risk of a thunderstorm as well with a high of 21. And on Thursday, rain showers and a high of 21. A look at your current temperatures and 7-day forecast is available on the Janie King weather page at chvnradio.com or the CHVN Radio app.
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0: Andrew Rip, Fill My Cup on CHVN 95.1 FM. Hey, man, Shla Peacock. Well, a Manitoba Bible Camp recently hit a major milestone. Dauphin Bible Camp celebrated its 80th anniversary with hundreds in attendance on the weekend. I was able to chat with Andrew Sevigny, who is the executive director of Dauphin Bible Camp, and just find out, what did the celebrations look like?
1: Yeah, so we started off with a community church service here at the camp, and we had over 300 people join us. Multiple churches coming together to be the body of Christ, to be the church. And it was just so exciting. And then we offered a free barbecue lunch. Following that, we had activities. We had our horses. We had swimming. We had archery. We had a bouncy castle. We did camp tours. It was a lot of fun. And then we had another program in the afternoon where we focused on testimonies and hearing how God has been at work in people's lives over the last 80 years. And then we finished up with supper, and it was a great day.
0: 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And you can check out the full story. 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

0: 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Hey, man, Shilla Peacock. Well, Dauphin Bible Camp originally started 80 years ago in 1946. So this past weekend, they had a big celebration celebrating that big milestone. I got to chat with Andrew Sevigny, who is the executive director of Dauphin Bible Camp, to find out from his perspective, what was maybe one of the highlights?
1: Well, people are sharing their testimonies. It was really amazing. I had two friends sharing who are parents of some of our summer team, and I've got to watch their kids grow up and just grow in Christ. And the amazing thing is the one man that shared, there were four generations of his family here, and so his parents and then him and then his kids and his grandkid. And to see how camp is impacting lives and families is just amazing.
0: 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So you can check out that full story. Hear more from him and see more about the celebrations. 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
0: In downtown Winnipeg today, mainly sunny skies with a high of 20. Tonight, a few clouds with a low of 10. Tomorrow, sunny in the morning, then a mix of sun and cloud with 70% chance of rain showers in the afternoon. And there is a risk of a thunderstorm as well with a high of 21. And on Thursday, rain showers and a high of 21. A look at your current temperatures and 7-day forecast is available on the Janie King weather page at chvnradio.com or the CHVN Radio app.
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1: It's 18 degrees in downtown Winnipeg. Your full weather details coming to you in a few minutes. Good afternoon. I'm Leanna Peters. A Manitoba Bible camp recently celebrated a big milestone. Dauphin Bible Camp opened in 1946 and welcomed 300 people over the weekend for a celebration. Andrew Stevenier, executive director, says there were several activities happening.
2: We started off with a community church service here at the camp, and we had over 300 people join us, multiple churches coming together to be the body of Christ, to be the church. And then we offered a free barbecue lunch. We had activities. We had our horses. We had swimming. We had archery, we had a bouncy castle, we did camp tours. It was a lot of fun. And then we had another program in the afternoon where we focused on testimonies and hearing how God has been at work in people's lives over the last 80 years.
1: He says he's excited about the future of Dauphin Bible Camp and has seen the support from the community. A beach baptism in the UK has turned into a powerful display of faith. After influencer Marilyn Kraft posted video of a baptism, people began asking how they could take part. Calvary Chapel Plymouth responded by hosting a baptism service at the Bigbury-on-Sea. Hundreds showed up, including people who walked for hours and others who traveled from Scotland and Ireland. By the end of the service, 170 people had been baptized. Steinbach Christian School is making use of additional space following Steinbach Bible College's move. The school has moved much of its administrative team into the former college office space and is now using two new classrooms. Principal Thor Berkman says the move is helping the school better serve students and families.
3: Up again, so we're just over 515 students and then some partial programming students as well.
1: The school is also planning for a new gym and music room as it continues to grow. Christian band for King and Country has released a new album featuring a collaboration with pop star Jessica Simpson. The Most Beautiful Colors dropped Friday and includes 10 tracks. One of those songs, My Mosaic, features Simpson, who is releasing new music for the first time in 15 years. The duo says Simpson courageously shared vulnerable chapters of her life during the songwriting process. They describe the result as an anthem of hope, saying nothing in her story is wasted. And your CHVN news doesn't end here. 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A Winnipeg Book Market is supporting Children's Hospital Foundation at St. Patel Mall this weekend, and two people injured after plane goes off the runway during Portage La Prairie Air.

0: 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I'm Leanna Peters.
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2: Tonight, a few clouds with a low of 10. Tomorrow, sunny in the morning, then a mix of sun and cloud with 70% chance of rain showers in the afternoon. And there is a risk of a thunderstorm as well with a high of 21. And on Thursday, rain showers and a high of 21. A look at your current temperatures and 7-day forecast is available on the Jenny King weather page at chvnradio.com or the CHVN Radio app.
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0: 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Hey, Angela Peacock. 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
2: Traffic is picking up around the city. There is one stall report on Main and Mountain. It's blocking the southbound median lane. Keep right to pass as traffic is slow in that area. Give extra time if you're traveling through. Let me know what else you're seeing on the road. Give me a text or call on the Shine Dental Talk and Text line at 1-877-951-CHVN. 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

0: That's Matt Maher with Gonna Be All Right on CHVN 95.1 FM. Hey, man, Chilla Peacock. 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
2: Traffic is picking up around the city. There is one stall report on Main and Mountain. It's blocking the southbound median lane. Keep right to pass as traffic is slow in that area. Give extra time if you're traveling through. Let me know what else you're seeing on the road. Give me a text or call on the Shine Dental Talk and Text line at 1-877-951-CHVN. 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
0: Tonight, a few clouds with a low of 10. Tomorrow, sunny in the morning, then a mix of sun and cloud with 70% chance of rain showers in the afternoon. And there is a risk of a thunderstorm as well with a high of 21. And on Thursday, rain showers and a high of 21. A look at your current temperatures and 7-day forecast is available on the Janie King weather page at chvnradio.com or the CHVN Radio app.
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0: That's Run Collective with Joy of the Lord on CHVN 95.1 FM. Hey, man, Shilla Peacock. I hope you're having a great day. Recently, I was able to chat with Andrew Sevigny, who is the executive director of Dauphin Bible Camp. And they recently celebrated a really big milestone, 80 years. They started back in 1946. And there's been generations and generations going through the camp. And at the celebrations, they were hearing testimonies and stories about the impact that the camp has had. And even just before the celebrations, they were hearing stories of that.
1: The one guy that wasn't able to make it, he shared his testimony with me a few years ago. He was a camper at the very first camp. And one of the cool things about that is he had told me about this stick that everybody signed the very first week of camp. And I didn't ask about this stick, but the stick showed up in our dining hall yesterday as part of, we had history all around our dining hall. We had pictures, we had t-shirts, and this stick showed up. So there was a piece of memorabilia from that very first camp. And it just made me realize about God's goodness. And there's so much history here at Dauphin Bible Camp.
0: And that just must have been really cool to see. Just kind of like a blast from the past. You can check out that photo of the stick that showed up as well as the full story. 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
3: Traffic is picking up around the city. There is one stall report on Main and Mountain. It's blocking the southbound median lane. Keep right to pass as traffic is slow in that area. Give extra time if you're traveling through. Let me know what else you're seeing on the road. 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
0: Tonight, a few clouds with a low of 10. Tomorrow, sunny in the morning, then a mix of sun and cloud with 70% chance of rain showers in the afternoon. And there is a risk of a thunderstorm as well with a high of 21. And on Thursday, rain showers and a high of 21. A look at your current temperatures and 7-day forecast is available on the Janie King weather page at chvnradio.com or the CHVN Radio app.
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0: 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That's Collect Assembly. Walk with me. Hey, man, Sheila Peacock. I hope you're having a great day. Well, back in 1946, so 80 years ago, is when a Dauphin Bible Camp opened up, and Andrew Sevigny is the executive director there. And got to chat with him recently as they were wrapping up the celebrations of the anniversary, the big milestone. But what keeps him coming back to not only his job, but just being a part of the ministry?
1: Yeah, just seeing kids' lives changed. My life was changed at camp, and seeing those kids that maybe have never heard about Jesus, or Jesus is a swear word in their household even, and they come to camp, they hear about the love of God, and their lives are changed. And one of the stories that was amazing this past summer was this girl who came to know Jesus as her savior, and she was so excited to go home and tell her mom about Jesus.
0: And maybe that's a part of your story too. Maybe camp is where you began your relationship with Jesus. You can check out the full story. Hear more from Andrew and the celebrations that happened this past weekend at Dauphin Bible Camp. 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
3: Traffic is slow moving around the city. We are still dealing with that stalled vehicle on Main and Mountain that's blocking the southbound median lane. Keep right to pass. We're also seeing major backups on the perimeter highway between McPhillips and L'Agimodier going eastbound, as well as on westbound Chief Pegasus Trail just before Henderson Highway up to heading on to Main Street and all the way down Main Street to Templeton. L'Agimodier is backed up just past Cottonwood before Fermor. From Warman Road, Keniston Boulevard is slow moving from Sterling Lyon down to Lindenwood southbound, and the Pembina Highway from Markham Road northbound to Plaza Drive, slow moving. Give yourself lots of time while traveling through there, as well as northbound University Crescent from Markham Road and heading on to Pembina Highway or the Fort Garry Bridge westbound to River Road. Give yourself lots of time while traveling through. And eastbound on the Perimeter Highway from Kilkenny Drive to St. Anne's Road is slow moving as well. Let me know what you're seeing on the road. Give me a text or call on the Shine Dental Talk and Text line when safe to do so at 1-877-951-CHVN. I'm Leanna Peters.
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1: It's 18 degrees in downtown Winnipeg. Your full weather details coming to you in a few minutes. Good afternoon. I'm Leanna Peters. A Manitoba Bible camp recently celebrated a big milestone. Dauphin Bible Camp opened in 1946 and welcomed 300 people over the weekend for a celebration. Andrew Stevenier, executive director, says there were several activities happening.
2: We started off with a community church service here at the camp, and we had over 300 people join us, multiple churches coming together to be the body of Christ, to be the church. And then we offered a free barbecue lunch. We had activities. We had our horses. We had swimming. We had archery. We had a bouncy castle. We did camp tours. It was a lot of fun. And then we had another program in the afternoon where we focused on testimonies and hearing how God has been at work in people's lives over the last 80 years.
1: He says he's excited about the future of Dauphin Bible Camp and has seen the support from the community. A beach baptism in the UK has turned into a powerful display of faith. After influencer Marilyn Kraft posted video of a baptism, people began asking how they could take part. Calvary Chapel Plymouth responded by hosting a baptism service at the Big Bury on Sea. Hundreds showed up, including people who walked for hours and others who traveled from Scotland and Ireland. By the end of the service, 170 people had been baptized. Steinbach Christian School is making use of additional space following Steinbach Bible College's move. The school has moved much of its administrative team into the former college office space and is now using two new classrooms. Principal Thor Berkman says the move is helping the school better serve students and families.
3: Up again, so we're just over 515 students and then some partial programming students as well.
1: The school is also planning for a new gym and music room as it continues to grow. Christian band for King and Country has released a new album featuring a collaboration with pop star Jessica Simpson. The Most Beautiful Colors dropped

0: Friday and includes 10 tracks. One of those songs, My Mosaic, features Simpson, who is releasing new music for the first time in 15 years. The duo says Simpson courageously shared vulnerable chapters of her life during the songwriting process. They describe the result as an anthem of hope, saying nothing in her story is wasted. And your CHVN news doesn't end here. 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A Winnipeg Book Market is supporting Children's Hospital Foundation at St. Patel Mall this weekend, and two people injured after plane goes off the runway during Portage La Prairie Air Show, and southern Manitoba communities may face brief power outages this week. You can stay on top of what's happening across our city and province. 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I'm Leanna Peters.
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2: Tonight, a few clouds with a low of 10. Tomorrow, sunny in the morning, then a mix of sun and cloud with 70% chance of rain showers in the afternoon. And there is a risk of a thunderstorm as well with a high of 21. And on Thursday, rain showers and a high of 21. A look at your current temperatures and 7-day forecast is available on the Janie King weather page at chvnradio.com or the CHVN Radio app.
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0: 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Hey, man, Chilla Peacock. Romans 15, verse 7 is your verse of the day. 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
2: Traffic is slow moving around the city. We are still dealing with that stalled vehicle on Main and Mountain that's blocking the southbound median lane. Keep right to pass. Also see major backups on the perimeter highway between McPhillips and L'Agimodier going eastbound, as well as on westbound Chief Pegasus Trail just before Henderson Highway up to heading on to Main Street and all the way down Main Street to Templeton. L'Agimodier is backed up just past Cottonwood before Fermor from Warman Road. Keniston Boulevard is slow moving from Sterling Lyon down to Lindenwood southbound. And the Pembina Highway from Markham Road northbound to Plaza Drive. Slow moving. Give yourself lots of time while traveling through there. As well as northbound University Crescent from Markham Road and heading on to Pembina Highway or the Fort Garry Bridge westbound to River Road. Give yourself lots of time while traveling through. And eastbound on the Perimeter Highway from Kilkenny Drive to St. Anne's Road is slow moving as well. Let me know what you're seeing on the road. Give me a text or call on the Shine Dental Talk and Text line when safe to do so at 1-877-951-CHVN. I'm Leanna Peters.
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0: 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Hey, man, Shilla Peacock. Well, an answer to prayer has come to a member of the Duck Dynasty family after 5 years. Bella Mayo, who is the youngest daughter of Willie and Corey Robertson, had been struggling with infertility since getting married in June of 2021. But over the weekend, she shared the news that her and her husband have welcomed their first child. They had a baby girl, and they said in the caption, "Our rainbow baby, 6 pounds, 8 ounces of pure perfection. Our girl, Merritt Presley Mayo." You can check out some photos of the new family of three, some pictures of the baby. 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
2: Traffic is slow moving around the city. We're seeing reports of a possible crash on Perimeter Highway, northbound Perimeter from St. Mary's up to St. Anne's Road. Southbound St. Mary's from Fermor down to Dunkirk. Slow moving. Give yourself extra time. And those usual spots in the downtown area, like on Osborne, Donald Street, Portage Avenue, and Broadway. 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
0: Tonight, a few clouds with a low of 10. Tomorrow, sunny in the morning, then a mix of sun and cloud with 70% chance of rain showers in the afternoon. And there is a risk of a thunderstorm as well with a high of 21. And on Thursday, rain showers and a high of 21. A look at your current temperatures and 7-day forecast is available on the Janie King weather page at chvnradio.com or the CHVN Radio app.
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0: 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That's Zach Williams with Chainbreaker. Hey, man, Sheila Peacock. Let's open up the Bible and look at today's verse of the day. It's Romans 15, verse 7. 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
2: Traffic is slow moving around the city. We're seeing reports of a possible crash on Perimeter Highway, northbound Perimeter from St. Mary's up to St. Anne's Road. Southbound St. Mary's from Fermor down to Dunkirk. Slow moving. Give yourself extra time. And those usual spots in the downtown area, like on Osborne, Donald Street, Portage Avenue, and Broadway. And traffic is still slow moving on the perimeter between Lagimodier and McPhillips. That whole stretch there is slow moving, so give yourself extra time if you're traveling in that direction. Let me know what you're seeing on the road. You can give me a text or call anytime when it's safe to do so on the Shine Dental Talking text line. Love to hear from you on 1-877-951-CHVN. I'm Leanna Peters.
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0: Tonight, a few clouds with a low of 10. Tomorrow, sunny in the morning, then a mix of sun and cloud with 70% chance of rain showers in the afternoon. And there is a risk of a thunderstorm as well with a high of 21. And on Thursday, rain showers and a high of 21. A look at your current temperatures and 7-day forecast is available on the Janie King weather page at chvnradio.com or the CHVN Radio app.
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0: 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Hey, Manchela Peacock, and that's going to do it for me today. Thanks so much for spending your afternoon with me. I hope that you have a great rest of your evening, and I'll talk to you in tomorrow.
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2: Traffic is slow moving around the city. We're seeing reports of a possible crash on Perimeter Highway, northbound Perimeter from St. Mary's up to St. Anne's Road. Southbound St. Mary's from Fermore down to Dunkirk, slow moving. Give yourself extra time. And those usual spots in the downtown area, like on Osborne, Donald Street, Portage Avenue, and Broadway. And traffic is still slow moving on the perimeter between Lagimodier and McPhillips. That whole stretch there is slow moving, so give yourself extra time if you're traveling in that direction. Let me know what you're seeing on the road. You can give me a text or call anytime when it's safe to do so on the Shine Dental Talking text line. 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I'm Leanna Peters.
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1: You're tuned to Compass Point with Pete Smith. Paul wrote in 1 Corinthians 15, verses 1 and 3, I declare unto you the gospel, which I preached unto you, that Christ died for our sins. Consider the simplicity of the gospel. First, the reason for it. For all have sinned and come short of the glory of God. Romans 3, verse 23. Then its reality. God commendeth his love toward us, in that while we were yet sinners, Christ died for us. Romans 5, verse 8. Finally, its result. That if thou shalt confess with thy mouth the Lord Jesus, and shalt believe in thine heart that God hath raised him from the dead, thou shalt be saved. Romans 10, verse 9. Have you, friend, responded to that good news? 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
14: Tonight, a few clouds with a low of 10. Tomorrow, sunny in the morning, then a mix of sun and cloud with 70% chance of rain showers in the afternoon. And there is a risk of a thunderstorm as well with a high of 21. And on Thursday, rain showers and a high of 21. A look at your current temperatures and 7-day forecast is available on the Janie King weather page at chvnradio.com or the CHVN Radio app.
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8: Tonight, a few clouds with a low of 10. Tomorrow, sunny in the morning, then a mix of sun and cloud with 70% chance of rain showers in the afternoon. And there is a risk of a thunderstorm as well with a high of 21. And on Thursday, rain showers and a high of 21. A look at your current temperatures and 7-day forecast is available on the Janie King weather page at chvnradio.com or the CHVN Radio app.
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